So when I press play on this song, it won't be Whitney's estate that gets paid. It will be Dolly's. But one thing we know for sure is that they are both now singing this one together wherever beautiful souls like theirs go when they transition from this physical plane.

Ooh, a classic, a true classic that takes you back to a wholesome era. Music from the early 60s, it captures the electric moment, the euphoric flood and high that comes after prolonged courtship, when passion is held in check, when finally the first kiss. There's nothing like delayed gratification. You heard This Magic Moment. 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This next track is a love letter to Lagos, Nigeria. Showa is originally from Nigeria, where she launched a successful music career. She later relocated to Ottawa, where she's continued to build. But she hasn't forgot about the magic of a city known as Africa's Big Apple. Here is Lagos Lovin'.

It's one of those songs that has the ability to transport you. For anyone who lives in the northern climates, one listen to that track could take you back to the summer months, even in the depths of January. It was actually inspired by the 2026 heatwave in London, England, which made way for blazing sunny skies in a region known for great days. You heard Yasmin Lacey with Summer Haze. Now I'm going to take you into an album called A Beautiful Revolution Part 1, a quote-unquote collection rooted in a need to create art discussing police brutality, social justice, and political activism, bridging different generation of civil rights movements together. It's from Common. And this is his way of taking the torch, one that has passed from Mahalia Jackson to Harry Belafonte to Nina Simone to Sam Cooke to Curtis Mayfield to The Roots. The torch is alight because we must continue with this fight. Here's Common and Black Thought with Say Peace. Hey!

go ahead and dance like no one's watching. That's the kind of energy that beats at the heart of that music from Calgary's K-Riz. You know, we often psych ourselves out of having a good time, out of enjoying life, fear of judgment just holding us back. That features the crew Geneva, Octavio, and Santos with the horn work, and Bubby Lewis. You heard Set You Free. I'm Angeline Tenaweo. You may be a lone wolf, or you may be the kind of individual that likes to run with a pack. I do a lot of interviews, and I'm always interested in how people choose to show up. I think it reveals a lot about someone's character. They might come to the interview with a whole lot of people. They might come with just a wingman or by themselves. Personally, I'm a bit of a lone wolf. I like to travel light and loose. I like intimate one-on-one hang sessions. And despite the name of this song, that by definition means a group of people, it's much more intimate. Because sometimes you find all you need in just one person. Here's Omarion with Entourage.

That's Shub in collaboration with Sebastian Gaskin. You heard I Know. As I come to my last view for you this evening, I'm Angeline Tedeweo. You are listening to The Block. So there is a theory that exists in heterosexual relationships that when the woman in a relationship goes quiet, she's done. This next song from Ruth B makes me think about that idea. When a woman goes quiet, it could be an indication that she's tapped out and you may be on your way to being single again. Because when she is being vocal, asking you to spend time, asking you to help out, asking you to communicate, begging for connection, support, and the safety she needs to embrace the intimacy in your relationship, you may find it annoying, but it means she is still invested. Ooh, but when she stops, you may breathe a sigh of relief. But it's just a perceived sense of calm before she walks out the door.

Why do I really do this? Then I get to thinking like, this is my destiny. This is what I was destined to do. I got all these words to express. I got a story to be told. And I'm just trying to tell it to you like it is. Because my mom always told me, you never forget who you are. And most importantly, you never forget where you came from. So, throughout the rise and fall, I felt like I'd seen it all, you know. I had my ups, I had my downs.

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1: Beats from out east. The name of that artist is Beats. B-E-A-A-T-Z. He's an MC from Tobique First Nation in New Brunswick. He's a multiple East Coast Music Award winner and founding member of City Natives. You heard New Beginnings. And with that, your show's about to be a wrap. You've been listening to The Block on CBC Music. Thanks so much for tuning in. You can catch the show on radio every weeknight, 7 to 9 across the country. And in the meantime, you can stay in touch by following on Instagram at The Block CBC. I'm Angeline Tedeweo, leaving you with a contemporary reggae sound from Kirk Diamond, a sound that reflects the environment in which it was created. It was written and recorded while attending a songwriting camp in St. Vincent in Grenadines. Here is Run for Cover. Peace and love.

0: The rest of your evening begins with After Dark and Odario Williams.
1: Microphone check. 1, 2, 1, 2. Hey, it's Odario Williams transmitting to you direct from downtown Toronto on this Tuesday night. You're listening to CBC Music. This is After Dark. Now, I've prepared a sweet little space for you to settle into, to occupy. Now, it's a moderate size space, but it's a warm and welcoming one. So please make yourself at home. We'll kick things off with a mid-90s trip-hop classic. Here's Massive Attack with Teardrop.

live wire like a shot in the dark. Arms wide like I needed a spark. It's a great tune. You just heard Halifax native Gabrielle Papillon with the Ellie Dixon remix of her

single Wait. I tell you, I just love a good remix. I love to experience a reinterpretation, a reimagination, a remix of an already great song. Hope you enjoyed that one. Up next, I've got Theo Kroeker working with Malaya and D-Lo. Here's High Vibrations.

You just heard a fascinating dream pop duo called Yeyra. And their story alone is just as fascinating as their music. Well, they're known as modern age pen pals. So you've got Canadian singer Jen Mahon working with Danish producer Rasmus Leibst. Now, they formed this band online over a decade ago, and they only recently met in person. It's just fascinating. Something cool about that. Well, you just heard their latest single, Cross Your Mind. Again, that was Yeyra. And this is After Dark on CBC Music. Up next is Quebec's Bobby Bazzini with his revisited version of his single, Leonard Cohen. Check it out.

a sweet piece by Ariel Suci called Varieties of Quiet. Hey, that track goes out to you in case you're enjoying a quiet night in your cozy abode with the radio on. Especially if you're doing that alone, because we can all be alone together. You gotta love it. This is After Dark on CBC Music. Up next, I've got a rising UK star who blends Afrocentric rhythms with modern-day electronics. He goes by Kilimanjaro. And this song, it's about the sheer value of intuition. And it's a pretty special tune for him because it features his sister, Inyuto. Here is Kilimanjaro with Moving On.

Coming out of Halifax, you just heard Leanne Hoffman with a track off her 2019 album, What Remains. Well, that's a song about finding your inner strength after a shattered heart. It's called Turning the Truth. Again, that was Leanne Hoffman. I'm your late night host, Odario, here with you as we drift into the wee small hours. I'm spinning tunes till 1 a.m. Up next is Vancouver's Haley Blay with Matchmaker.

You just heard Ian Kamau with In Love Again. Hey, let's get into our moment of soul song right about now. This juicy tune goes back to 1983. It's by Mtume. Now, this hot tune was written and recorded in just one night at 3 a.m. during a jam session. Now, they had no idea they stumbled upon a long-lasting classic. In fact, the lead vocalists never cared for the way it was rushed in the studio. It's titled Juicy.

see fruit. Well, I'm sure the vocalist and, well, the whole band have changed their mind about how it was rushed in the studio because it's their signature song. It's been sampled over and over to this day. Again, it's a juicy tune titled Juicy Fruit. Here's M2May.

Coming out of Mexico City, you just heard Girl Ultra, featuring Chromeo and Empress of. Track's called Tamash. I'm your late night host, Odario, on the MIC. I've got a new tune by longtime running producer, Latroit. Now, he's a Grammy Award-winning producer, remixer, who's originally from Detroit. I do appreciate the stage name Latroit. Well, anyway, he got his start working with Detroit 90s dance legends Inner City. You may remember them with their big hit, Big Fun. It's a great tune. Well, Latroit's latest project is a rework of Louis Vega's 1994 classic dance hit, Beautiful People. Here is Latroit House Ensemble.

Ooh, you just heard Vancouver dark dance duo Bob Moses. Now, I really dig their aesthetic. Just adding a splash of rock star to their electronics. That was called Time of Your Life. It's After Dark. Up next is Luan Lorobina. Now, she's a singer that resides in Gaspé, Quebec these days, and she says she draws a lot of her musical inspiration from her Latin roots, tapping into classic Latin folk, but she's also inspired by Quebecois chanson, which is pretty cool, and you can hear it all in her music. This one's called Voz de Mi Vida. Here's Luan Lorobina.

so lovely. So lovely indeed. Great songwriting by Vancouver's Sam Lynch. Well, a song about, well, trying not to make the same mistakes again and again and again. It's titled Hurt. Hope you enjoyed that one. This next track is by Genesis Owusu. Now, he's an indie alt-rap MC with a prog rock edge. Released a great record called Red Star Woo and the Worldwide Scourge. Well, he's originally from Ghana and now living and writing in Australia. He says his music is derived from exploring the human condition. It's from depicting the burdens of depression, an issue that he's dealt with on his own personal path. Well, this track is called Blessed Are the Meek. Here's Genesis Owusu.

taking scores of us. Panted to the color for the vote, they so sure of us. Cards in their hand and they stingy with the trade. They're blatantly villainized the jokers that they made.

A beautiful tune that goes down easy at this time of night. It's by Myrna. It's called Pour My Love. Hey, just kick back and let the music do its work. Let the music do what it does. And on this program, you'll always hear Canadian artists that you may not have heard of before, but I think you should listen to. I've got John Southworth coming up, Handsome Tiger on the way, Luca Koplowski, and more. This next track's by The Knots, working with Dragonette. It's called The Hero.

easy, breezy vibe by a rising British-Nigerian singer named Ego Eleme. Now, she tends to blend her dreams and storytelling with alt-soul and jazz textures, like the track you just heard. It's her latest off her record, Good Intentions. Again, that was Ego Eleme with Footwork. Now, speaking of storytellers, here's one of Toronto's finest storytellers and long-running singer-songwriters. It's John Southworth. Now, he released a record called Rain from the East, and he tends to dabble in prog rock or art pop, even some slow jazz. Well, his longtime running band of talented friends joined him on this project, telling stories about Toronto's local cast of underworld characters. This one's called Sworn to Secrecy. Here's John Southworth.

That was Sophie Ogilvie with Milk Glass. You're listening to After Dark on CBC Music. I'm your late night host, Odario. Hey, always happy to have you here with me. I'll play you a track by the late, great Chris Dirksen. Now, it just hurts my heart to say that term, the late great. You see, Chris Dirksen was killed in a traffic collision near Township Road 684 on Highway 44 in northern Alberta. This was back in May of this year. She was only 45 years old. Well, she's originally from North Tall Cree Reserve in northern Alberta, a remarkable cellist composer that uniquely combined her classical compositions with traditional indigenous styles. Well, this was her latest single titled Abu Quad. Here's Chris Dirksen.

Coming out of Winnipeg, a.k.a. Peg City, you just heard Len Bowen, a song about pulling the positives out of any situation, a song about believing in yourself. It features DJ SB and TS Love on vocals. Again, that was Len Bowen with Angels. You're listening to After Dark. I hope you're enjoying your late Tuesday night, wherever you may be. Up next, I've got James Ellis Ford. This is off his project, Lost in Another World. Now, he's a British artist known for his production work. He's worked with Blur, Pet Shop Boys, Klaxons, Depeche Mode, the list goes on. Well, he made his own album based on his current battle with cancer. You see, he recorded this project entirely by himself in a hospital bed while going through chemo. Well, initially, it was created as a positive pick-me-up, just something to do while he's in bed. It turned into a cool album. Again, here's James Ellis Ford with The Ever After.

That was Letitia Sager with Une Autre Tante. You're tapped into After Dark on CBC Music. I'm your late night host, Odario. Hey, you can send me a late night message if you like, and you can make it as lengthy as you wish. It's always great to hear from you. You can send that note to afterdark@cbc.ca. Here's Toronto's Luca Koplowski with The Spirits Are Busy.

The music of Speaker's Corner Quartet, working with Tirza. It's called This Is How We Walk on the Moon. This next track is the latest by Los Angeles composer Julia Holter off her record Materia. Now, she's a chamber pop musician and composer that's been releasing music for a good couple decades now. She was once described as Sushi Sue meets Nico meets Kate Bush. That's pretty interesting. That's a crafty comparison that I could get behind. I could agree with that. Well, her latest release is intended to feel like a hallucinatory dream. It's with the help of Jessica Kenny on vocals. It's called Materia 2. Here's Julia Holter.

This next track is coming off a very interesting compilation, a powerful compilation titled Help 2. It's a charity album that's created by War Child, raising funds for children living through war. Now, the project was recorded in Abbey Road Studios, featuring artists like Arctic Monkeys is on here, Olivia Rodrigo, Depeche Mode, and others. Well, here's a standout tune off the project. It's by one of my favorites. This is Sampha with Naboo.

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somewhere in my silence is a synthesis. Poems about the way your lips curve and your hips swerve.

great stuff by Faithless, working with poet Sully Briggs. It's called Find a Way. It's After Dark on CBC Music. I'll play you a track by Hermanos Gutierrez. It's off their record, Los Hoyos del Condor. Now, this is an Ecuadorian sibling duo that currently lives in Switzerland these days, but they do spend a lot of time in Nashville. That's where they're writing and recording with superstar producer Dan Auerbach. You may know him from his band Black Keys. Well, it's at his Easy Eye Sound Studios. I imagine a lot of magic takes place in that studio. Well, Hermanos Gutierrez, they just make this gorgeous cinematic guitar music with South American roots that they say is inspired by the Andes with American West textures. Here is Hermanos Gutierrez with Los Hoyos del Condor.

gorgeous stuff by Julie Byrne called Summer Glass. I tell you, this program, After Dark, is a perfect playlist for road tripping songs. That's what I refer to them as. Just great traveling tunes. Well, here's a taste of what I'm talking about. This is Ghost Funk Orchestra. They're a New York City crew, fronted by composer Seth Applebaum. They're known for adding a splash of salsa to their soulful psych funk rock. Well, this song is inspired by a road trip through New Mexico. They titled it Ocotillo. Here's Ghost Funk Orchestra.

Coming out of Vancouver, that's Handsome Tiger, who describes his sound as indigenized bass music. I just love that. It's right on point. That tune's called Kilowatt. I'll play you a track coming out of Calgary, Alberta. Well, it's a trio of veteran Calgary musicians that call themselves CG Tears. And what I like about these three guys is they embrace a mutual admiration for one another. I just find that beautiful and inspiring. So you've got cryptic folk artist Clinton St. John working with producer Morgan Greenwood. And to top it off, you've got Calgary legend Chad Van Galen adding vocals and arrangements. Again, they call themselves CG Tears. This track is Blue Wall of Ectoplasm.

That was Femi Luna with Tired. This is After Dark on CBC Music. I will admit, I'm not that tired, but I do have to sign off now. This program is dedicated to those night owls out there, the nightlife types. Well, I'm happy to have you here with me, especially this time. Well, I'm bidding you a farewell for now. I got to give a shout out, a thank you to our senior producer, Jeanette Cabral. I'll be back tomorrow, 9 p.m., half hour later in Newfoundland. I'll see you then. Thanks for listening.

couldn't get out. 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
1: That's the second hand. And this is the first one.
2: Wow, we're running right now.

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That for every outside, there is an inside.

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0: From CBC News, The World This Hour, I'm Mike Miles. A prominent pro-democracy activist in Hong Kong has pleaded guilty to foreign collusion charges. It's Joshua Wong's second conviction under Beijing's strict national security law. Wong is a former student leader in the pro-democracy movement and one of its most recognizable faces. Laura Westbrook has more.
1: The 29-year-old is accused of conspiring with the self-exiled activist Nathan Law and others to request foreign powers to impose sanctions, blockades, or other hostile measures against Hong Kong and China. It's the second prosecution of Wong under the national security law imposed by Beijing in 2020 following massive anti-government protests the year before. Authorities say the law has restored order and stability, but critics argue it's been used to silence dissent. Here's government advisor Ronnie Tong.
2: We're looking at conduct which, in fact, seriously threatened the interests of the nation as well as Hong Kong.
1: Wong is already serving a nearly five-year sentence after pleading guilty to conspiracy to commit subversion. As Wong braces for another lengthy sentence, his lawyer urged the judge to consider a sentence that would give Wong some hope and a future to look forward to. Laura Westbrook for CBC News, Hong Kong.
0: With trade tensions escalating between Canada and the U.S., the Bank of Canada will announce its latest interest rate decision this morning. Nisha Patel has this preview.
3: There's little doubt among economists that the Bank of Canada will hold steady, keeping its key interest rate at 2.25%. Still, the central bank's decision-making has become more complicated. Fresh tariffs could hit exports and put a chill on growth, just as the economy was showing signs of bouncing back. Meanwhile, Canada's counter-tariffs, set to take effect next week, will increase costs for businesses importing American goods like makeup and appliances. And steep gas prices from the war in Iran are lingering. If higher prices become widespread, that could spark higher inflation. So policymakers will have to weigh these threats, and market watchers are betting for now the Bank of Canada will watch and wait. Though these days, the only certainty seems to be uncertainty. Nisha Patel, CBC News, Toronto.
0: The head of Canada's military is reacting to an X post by U.S. Secretary of War Pete Hegseth. He posted an image of two young women from the Canadian Cadet Training Center in Vernon, B.C. One of them has a large body, and Hegseth wrote, "This is real," alongside a Canadian flag. General Janie Carignan is Canada's chief of defense staff.
4: Of course, the chain of command, the leadership is in contact with the affected members. And like for any situation we have where we have personnel affected by various events, we are consulting with them on how they want to go about doing this. So this is currently ongoing.
0: The post by Hegseth is getting massive backlash from Canadians, but the Pentagon says it is standing behind it. The U.S. Energy Secretary is praising a controversial oil deal being signed with Venezuela today. Chris Wright says over the next few years, it will more than double Venezuelan oil production.
5: This is rejoining the partnership between the United States and the people of Venezuela. I think very good times are coming as large investments...

0: The Democratic Republic of Congo, the Ebola virus has now killed more than 3,000 people. The World Health Organization says this outbreak is on track to become the deadliest ever. That is the World This Hour. For CBC News, I'm Mike Miles.
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2: Good morning, good morning. Wicked music headed your way, as per usual. I probably don't even need to tell you that, but, you know, it's a good way to start the day. I'm also going to tell you about some changes that the Juno Awards are implementing this year. That's headed your way in two songs' time. First, Taylor Jansen, Everybody Goes to Heaven. Call

elderberry wine there. Might be a little early in the morning to be drinking elderberry wine, but maybe you're just finished the night shift. Do you? Okay, the Juno Awards are doing them. They have restructured a bunch of categories, and they say they are changing with the times, which they are, because music is just not consumed the same way it was 10, 15 years ago with full albums. People are releasing singles, people are releasing EPs and albums, so we want to find a way to get those artists rewarded as well. Now, in previous years, there's been one category of rap album and EP of the year. Now there are two. It's melodic rap recording of the year and rap recording of the year. And there used to be two categories, dance recording of the year and electronic. And now they have merged under one umbrella. It's dance electronic music and the reggae category, which, of course, had the threat of being removed last year. It has been renamed to Reggae Dancehall, which is a great idea because dancehall is just coming up through the mainstream. So I'm excited. Excited for the Junos in Winnipeg 2027. Here's Kate Trinata and Rochelle Jordan. Spit it out.

Did you know that Leon Bridges actually started out as a dancer? It makes so much sense that he's making this music that makes it almost impossible not to move your body. Thank you, Leon Bridges. That was Light the Way.

Now, talking about lighting the way, Charlotte Cardin shared a video of her singing with her mother. And it just proved how strong genetics are, okay? Because they look exactly the same. They sound exactly the same. Mama for the win. Here's Scorpio season.

0: Slush Puppy with Tommy Lafroy. Now, I hope my kids aren't listening because then they're going to be begging me to take them to some convenience mart to get them a brightly colored slushy drink. And then I'll have to say no. And then I usually cave. What can I say? Two songs time. It's Under the Covers. You don't throw a song in the garbage when it leaves the charts. 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You wash it. 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You maybe iron it or steam it a little bit. Give it a brand new life. Today you're going to hear a version of this.
1: And yes, there's something you can send back to me. Spanish boots are Spanish leather.
0: You're going to hear a gorgeous version of that in two songs time. So stick around. But first, here's Con the Artist, Where's Your Girlfriend?

0: 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And it's time to get under the covers.
1: You're about to hear the most loving version of this classic Dylan tune.
2: And yes, there's something you can send back to me. Spanish boots are Spanish leather.
1: Bob Dylan, Boots of Spanish Leather. Now, it wasn't a hit on the charts, but it was one of his most beloved songs. A ballad telling the story of two lovers separated by an entire ocean and the slow realization that the woman is not coming back. Now, the lyrics of the song have inspired a million tattoos. And when the movie about Dylan's life, A Complete Unknown, was released last year, I personally thought it was incredible to see an entirely new audience become fans of Bob Dylan's work all these years later after it was initially released. And though the movie definitely catered to the hardcore, diehard fans who know every word of his, where every breath is placed and where every strum fits into the map of his songs, you know, I know the movie was a holy grail to these fans, fans like the band Half Moon Run.

Now, Deb from the band said that they were so excited to see the movie, they decided, you know, let's go in and just lay down a quick version of this song. Dev learned it when he was 14 years old, and he's still playing it today. With their version of the song that sounds more like a short film itself, here's Half Moon Run, Boots of Spanish Leather.

I know. Yeah. Okay. That was Half Moon Run covering Bob Dylan's Boots of Spanish Leather. I love Spanish leather boots. Let me tell you that. I'm Davina Doyle. This is Mornings on CBC Music. If there is a song out there, a cover song that you really want to hear on Under the Covers, it could be new, it could be 10, 15, 20, 30 years old, who cares? Send us an email and we will make sure we get to it. Mornings@cbc.ca. But for now, we're going to get to some more music. Here's Deja SB. Don't sleep.

Whew. So good. That was The Roots featuring Cody Chestnut with Seed 2.0. I'm Davenant Doyle, and Jordan Rakai started off as a kid just making videos in his room. And recently he went back to look at those and he saw this kid with love and hope and pleasure on his face. And then he went and he saw his most recent videos 20 years after that. And he realized, man, I'm actually doing what I dreamed of doing when I was a kid. I got to zoom out here and appreciate everything I have, everything I've accomplished, everything that has come to me. I'm not going to sweat the small stuff. Here he is with Easy to Love.

That was Ne-Yo with Happy People. We have time for two more songs. This first artist is hitting the road. September 25th, Victoria ends up in Montreal. November 21st, check out her website. See where she's playing near you. Ruby Waters, Rabbit Hole.

0: are not doing that today. Get it together and let's go.
1: Okay, that has got to be my new everything. How do I, Ryan, figure that out to put that in as my voicemail answering message?
2: I don't know. Maybe you just got to record it and then also fix your face at the same time, too.
1: Okay, good advice. Good advice, Ryan. All right, stick around for more great music, including a song from Carly Rae Jepsen. I'm going to play your new one.
3: From CBC News, The World This Hour, I'm Mike Miles. Iran is attacking U.S. military bases in the Middle East. Tehran saying it's in retaliation for U.S. strikes across the country, including one at a wedding that left at least four people dead. Spokesperson with Iran's army saying attacks on U.S. bases in the region will continue and intensify if Washington continues its attacks. Crystal Gamansing has more from Jerusalem.
4: Four Gulf nations hosting U.S. military bases were targeted, according to Iran's Revolutionary Guards and state-controlled media. Jordanian officials say they intercepted 13 ballistic missiles, destroying 10. The IRGC claims to have killed a large number of U.S. service members in Jordan. However, Reuters reports two U.S. officials told the news agency there were no casualties, according to initial assessments.
5: They are in a death spiral.
4: Scott Bessent, U.S. Treasury Secretary, says Iran is lashing out because its economy is spiraling.
5: Will they lash out more kinetically? Maybe.
4: His comments Tuesday come amid a renewal of military operations in the now six-month-old war on Iran. Crystal Gamansing, CBC News, Jerusalem.
3: The Bank of Canada is set to make its sixth interest rate decision of the year this morning. Most economists and financial markets expect it to stay steady at 2.25%. It's been there since late last year as the economy copes with U.S. tariff uncertainty and higher global energy prices from the war in Iran. Annual inflation rose to 3% in July, but the consumer price index has been volatile since the Middle East conflict sent gas prices soaring over the spring. American Energy Secretary Chris Wright is in Venezuela to announce a series of oil deals the U.S. will sign today.
6: Just those deals will lead to a more than doubling of Venezuelan oil production in the next few years.
3: 65 billion barrels of Venezuelan oil will now be accessible to the United States, but Alberta isn't worried. Vince McDermott reports from Canada's oil sands.
7: Alberta Premier Daniel Smith says she sees no threat to the oil sands from a deal between the United States and Venezuela. The province produces around 5 million barrels of oil per day, five times Venezuela's output.
8: Most of the analysis suggests that it's quite a expensive and long haul before they even get to 1.5 million barrels.
7: Heather Exner-Perot, the McDonald Laurier Institute, says Venezuela isn't Alberta's biggest competitor for market share and says Canada should pivot towards Asia for future sales.
9: And the West Coast oil pipeline is explicitly intended to do that.
7: Not everyone's convinced. Janetta McKenzie of the Pembina Institute says China's oil sector believes consumption peaked sometime last year.
10: We just should be careful not to put all our eggs in the oil and gas basket.
7: The proposed West Coast oil pipeline to Vancouver, if approved, could move more than 1 million barrels of oil per day. It's expected to be built sometime between 2032 and 2034. Vince McDermott, CBC News, Fort McMurray, Alberta.
3: At least 21 people are dead after a bus crash in eastern Egypt. More than 28 others were injured on the road frequently used by tourists heading to the Red Sea. Although the cause of the crash hasn't been determined, deadly crashes are common across parts of Egypt. A truck rolled over, killing 15 people last month. According to Egyptian officials, nearly 6,000 people died in road incidents last year. Finance Minister François-Philippe Champagne says Russia's presidents at G20 meetings hosted by the U.S. this week has made many countries uncomfortable. The U.S. invited Russian Finance Minister Anton Siluanov to attend yesterday's meeting of G20 finance ministers in North Carolina. Champagne told reporters it created a lot of discomfort around the table. Moscow remains a G20 member despite its 2022 full-scale and ongoing invasion of Ukraine. Champagne says Canada is steadfast

You know, back in the day when that song was big on TikTok and my kids started singing it, that is when I started to accept TikTok into my life. Thank you, Alice Merton. That was No Roots. Okay, this week, the number one song on the CBC Music Top 20 Countdown is Role Model for the second week in a row. Phoebe Bridgers is the highest jumper. She's up 5 spots. This next artist, I love this song. It's perfect for mornings on CBC Music. It's in at number 17. If you want to vote, go to cbcmusic.ca/top20vote. Here's Julia Jacklin, Get Away From Me. I Think I'll Love You Soon.

That was Pillow Fight. Now, they are on a national tour. They're playing Montreal September the 9th, Ottawa the 10th, then Toronto, Edmonton, Calgary, Victoria, Vancouver, Regina, Winnipeg. They're doing it. So please go out and see them wherever they're playing. That was Laundromats. Well, you can go see them, because if you were planning to go see Steven Sanchez, he canceled his tour like so many artists have been doing. Now, he cited burnout and the fact that now artists are really expected, especially when you're signed to a major, major label, to do all of the marketing work. There is no downtime. It is 24/7 for an artist like that, with which a label has invested so much money into. They expect them to be constantly posting, constantly taking pictures, constantly capturing your life, which means he is just not in the moment. But he's one of those guys who's, you know, do what I do, not do what I say. Because true to form, after he canceled the concert, you go to his Instagram right now. Not one post. He wiped the whole thing. I hope he's out there in the world feeling peaceful. Here's Chuck the Money, and check the social media while we're at it.

making bad dreams sound pretty good, to be honest. Those Teddy Swims. Okay, talking about artists who are sounding great. Sienna Spiro, obviously, UK artist, following in the path of, you know, Ray, Olivia Dean, all of these incredible, almost retro artists. And she has to say about the Brits. The UK has always bred very individual people. Everyone's honest and a bit miserable in an amazing way. With our insane honesty, there's this innate kind of roughness. She said that our collective attitude is one of heads down in the rain, expecting the worst, denying better for ourselves. So, yeah, she sounds melancholy and it suits her. Here's Sienna Spiro. He's not my baby, I'm his. Wait, is it gonna rain again?

You made us wait, Ruth B. But you're back. Thank you so much. In fact, she's not just back, she's back with her best days. Okay, coming up in two songs time, it's Play It By Year, so don't go anywhere. All right, there's a new Fontaine's DC song out right now. I'm going to play it tomorrow. Right now, I'm going to wet your whistle. It's amazing to be young.

0: Nigel Hall there with Give Me a Sign. Give me a sign if I'm going to be the big winner today on Play By Year. It's game time. Yes, it is. Here's the deal. You're going to hear two audio clues and a song, all from the same year. And you have one task today, and that is to come up with the year. It's time for
1: Play It By Year.
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0: In this year, four lovely lads from Liverpool sparked screaming crowds, worldwide hysteria, and a phenomenon that became known as Beatlemania.
3: And here they are, fresh from their triumphant appearances in the United States. 12,000 young Britons roar a welcome. Their shrieks rise in an awesome wave. Our staff scientist, in an odd moment, calculated that this young mob is generating enough energy to put three Atlas missiles in orbit and power 54,000 transistor radios.
0: I just love that clip. That was amazing. It was also the year a new kind of hero hit toy shelves, giving generations of kids their very own action figure. Of course, I'm talking about G.I. Joe.
4: G.I. Joe, G.I. Joe, fighting man from head to toe, on the land, on the sea, in the air.
5: G.I. Joe attack! Go, go!
0: It was also in this year that Gloria Jones released Tainted Love. What year was it? You'll find out after this song.

Guys, I don't even know how I got out of that trance of that song. We're having a little party here, Ryan Chung and I. We're snapping, we're clapping, we're singing along. Gloria Jones, Tainted Love. That was your play it by ear for the day. It came out the same year that Beatlemania took over the world and G.I. Joe showed up on toy shelves. All right. Bum, ba, da, ba, ba, ba, ba, ba, ba. 1964. Woohoo! Tune in to Play It By Ear, 7:30 every weekday, 8 o'clock in Newfoundland. All right, let's get to one of the talented Cyrus family, one that has for now kept her last name. I keep hearing that Miley Cyrus has dropped it. So for now, this is our achy, breaky heart, Cyrus. Not the dad, but the other daughter, Noah. Here's Set for Life.

That was Somber with My Body Isn't Ready. Now, stick around towards the end of the show. I'm going to be playing a song from a band that Somber brought up two members of when he played in Ireland this past week to 80,000 people. It's going to be worth the wait, folks. Worth the wait. You know what else is worth the wait? Queen's last concert with Freddie Mercury is coming to IMAX. They filmed it in Budapest in Hungary in 1986. The songs on there, Under Pressure, I Want to Break Free, Crazy Little Thing Called Love. You can see it in 2,000 cinemas, including a couple of IMAX screens, October the 7th. If you're looking for me, October 7th, 8th, 9th, and 10th, you'll find me watching that movie. Here's Queen, Radio Gaga.

0: Oh, what a sweetheart. Carly Rae Jepsen has new music out. She's got a new baby. She's newly married. And whatever you do, don't leave her on the dance floor. Okay? Stick around for more great music, including an Under the Covers that is a bit of a marching band, fist-size oyster, crawdad po' boy version of a classic hit. It's going to make you want to let the icing sugar rain on those beignets. Okay? You know what I'm talking about? That's coming your way after the news.
1: Equal parts celebration, resistance, and reclamation. Join Jarrett Martineau and Reclaimed Wednesday nights on CBC Music. Reclaimed will introduce you to a new generation of Indigenous artists reclaiming their culture through music. You'll also hear the First Nations musicians of previous generations that have set the stage for today's emerging talent to rise. 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
2: From CBC News, The World This Hour, I'm Mike Miles. With trade tensions escalating between Canada and the U.S., the Bank of Canada will announce its latest interest rate decision later this morning. Nisha Patel has this preview.
3: There's little doubt among economists that the Bank of Canada will hold steady, keeping its key interest rate at 2.25%. Still, the central bank's decision-making has become more complicated. Fresh tariffs could hit exports and put a chill on growth, just as the economy was showing signs of bouncing back. Meanwhile, Canada's counter-tariffs, set to take effect next week, will increase costs for businesses importing American goods like makeup and appliances. And steep gas prices from the war in Iran are lingering. If higher prices become widespread, that could spark higher inflation. So policymakers will have to weigh these threats, and market watchers are betting for now the Bank of Canada will watch and wait. Though these days the only certainty seems to be uncertainty. Nisha Patel, CBC News, Toronto.
2: The European Union's foreign policy chief is accusing Russia of state-sponsored terrorism. Kaya Kallas says last month's drone attack at Germany's Leipzig airport is a wake-up call about the Kremlin's intent to destabilize Europe. Julia Chapman reports.
4: Berlin says the Russian state was responsible for what it calls a hybrid attack. In early August, an explosive device with a faulty detonator was found at Leipzig Airport. It's a hub for Ukrainian cargo planes and NATO allies transporting military goods. Investigators believe a second drone may have hit a cargo aircraft.
5: We are exposed on a daily basis to hybrid warfare.
4: Michael Gahler is a German member of the European Parliament. He says Russian President Vladimir Putin is trying to destabilize societies across Europe.
5: Everything that harms us is in his favor as he sees it. And that is his objective, weakening us in our support for Ukraine.
4: Putin claims Germany's government planted evidence for political gain. This weekend, the pro-Russia AfD party could win an election in a state in East Germany. Julia Chapman, CBC News, London.
2: Iran is attacking U.S. military sites across the Middle East. Iran's national broadcaster releasing video showing several drones being launched overnight. The country's army says it has attacked U.S. military bases in Bahrain, Jordan, Kuwait, and Iraq's Erbil. Iran's army says those attacks will intensify if Washington continues its strikes on Iran. The U.S. hit several Iranian targets yesterday, and U.S. Central Command says it was protecting maritime assets that had come under Iranian attacks in the Strait of Hormuz. Quebec farmers are speaking out about the proposed Alto high-speed rail project, the route expected to cut through hundreds of family farms. Alexander Silverman has more.
6: Daniel Legault looks out at his sprawling dairy and cereal farm in Rigaud, Quebec, fearing the 1,200-acre property, about an hour's drive west of Montreal, could soon be cut in half by a high-speed train. the Alto high-speed rail project is designed to cut travel times between Toronto and Quebec City in half. It will impact about 1,700 properties, including at least 500 farms between Ottawa and Montreal.
7: It's a catastrophic impact.
6: Jérémy Letellier is president of the regional branch of Quebec's Agricultural Federation.
7: There are huge detours that will be planned. And sometimes to go harvest the field, you might have to do 25, 30, 50 round trips a day.
6: Caroline Desrosiers is a spokesperson for Alto.
8: As much as we can, we limit the impacts to the end of a lot.
6: Alto is expecting to release a more detailed map for the initial section of the route this fall. Alexander Silverman, CBC News, Montreal.
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1: Good morning. Good morning. So much great music headed your way, including a song from an artist who is going to be at Pop Montreal September the 20th.

Fauzia lost my mind in Paris. Okay, this next artist, Lauren, is playing Montreal at Pop Montreal September the 25th. She's going to be on the rooftop of the Rialto. That's happening at 6 p.m. Maybe she'll bring some gold from California.

That was Bedouin Sound Clash with They Gutted This City. I'm Dav. This is Mornings on CBC Music. This next artist is really just blowing up, especially on social media. She's got so many new followers because of this song. She's playing Sankofa Square in Toronto September 3rd. Okay. Tomorrow. And then in Ottawa, she's playing the Candlelight Concert September the 18th. So go check her out. Here's Jenna Ree with Men. Yeah,

King Princess there with Cursed. Well, coming up, it's Under the Covers. It's kind of like when you get on a ride, a roller coaster ride, but you get to set exactly when you want to go upside down, when you want to go fast, when you want to go slow, when you just want to go up that hill and then come down really, really fast. With a cover song, you can do whatever you want to it. And today you're going to hear a version of this.

I know a version of that. It's coming in two songs, five. So don't move. Here's Remy Wolf with Bottle.

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1: You're about to hear the most bombastic version of this classic tune.

No sunshine. The one and only Bill Withers. Okay, I want to just tell you a little story about how this song came to be, really. Crosby, Stills, and Nash were in the studio recording their very first album. And Stephen Stills went outside to smoke a J. And he heard some music coming from another studio. And he followed his bliss. He followed it all the way down the hall to the source. And when he opened up the door to that studio, he found a young Bill Withers playing guitar. And Stephen said, "Man, you are amazing. Who are you?" And Bill Withers responded, "I don't know. I don't know who I am. I can't break through. No one is interested. I actually think I'm going to give up." Well, that was the moment that changed it all, because someone was indeed interested in Bill Withers. Stephen Stills went on to produce Bill and this song, Ain't No Sunshine. This song has been covered by the Nylons, Joe Cocker, Tracy Chapman, and now the New Orleans-based Hot 8 Brass Band. They took their turn on the merry-go-round. They're sprinkling their blend of hip-hop, jazz, and funk all over this song with their friend Frank Williams on vocals. Here's the Hot 8 Brass Band, Ain't No Sunshine.

the Hot 8 Brass Band covering Bill Withers with Ain't No Sunshine. Of course, they're from New Orleans, and there is so much sunshine there, as well as all the good seafood and all of the fried dough formed into little Timbit-sized balls. Whether it's a beignet or a hush puppy, I'm telling you, I'm in love. I'm in love. Let's get to some more music from Julian Taylor. Here's Drive.

Basha Bilat with Infamous. Now, when I was on my vacation, there was an incident when my phone fell out of my pocket, fell right into the ocean. Of course, all of the instructions were turn that thing off, turn it, you know, right side up and keep it off for 48 hours. Now, I'm telling you, those 48 hours, it was like quite an adjustment. But in around hour 24, I started loving every minute of it. And I thought in that moment, you know what? I could do it. I could make it through a phoneless Phoebe Bridgers concert. Here she is with Lost Boys.

Eclipse with Evita. I'm Dav. Earlier on in the show, if you were listening, I told you about Somber covering a song by an Irish band in Ireland. There were 80,000 people singing along, and when I tell you, he just crushed it. Somber was joined by Noel and Mike Hogan from the band The Cranberries, and they sang their protest anthem, Zombie, and it was an absolute lifelong dream of Somber to do so. Just like this song. Here's the Cranberries, Dreams.

0: That was good, kid. 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
2: From CBC News, The World This Hour, I'm Mike Miles. And we begin with breaking news. Radio Canada sources have confirmed the federal gas tax holiday is being extended until the start of the new year. It was set to end Labor Day. Francois

0: Philippe Champagne, the finance minister, will make the official announcement this afternoon. American Energy Secretary Chris Wright is in Venezuela, announcing a series of oil deals the U.S. will sign today.
1: Just those deals will lead to a more than doubling of Venezuelan oil production in the next few years.
0: 65 billion barrels of Venezuelan oil will now be accessible to the U.S., but Alberta isn't worried. Vince McDermott reports from Canada's oil sands.
2: Alberta Premier Danielle Smith says she sees no threat to the oil sands from a deal between the United States and Venezuela. The province produces around 5 million barrels of oil per day, five times Venezuela's output.
3: Most of the analysis suggests that it's quite an expensive and long haul before they even get to 1.5 million barrels.
2: Heather Exner-Perot, the McDonald Laurier Institute, says Venezuela isn't Alberta's biggest competitor for market share and says Canada should pivot towards Asia for future sales.
4: And the West Coast oil pipeline is explicitly intended to do that.
2: Not everyone's convinced. Janetta McKenzie of the Pembina Institute says China's oil sector believes consumption peaked sometime last year.
5: We just should be careful not to put all our eggs in the oil and gas basket.
2: The proposed West Coast oil pipeline to Vancouver, if approved, could move more than 1 million barrels of oil per day. It's expected to be built sometime between 2032 and 2034. Vince McDermott, CBC News, Fort McMurray, Alberta.
0: A prominent pro-democracy activist in Hong Kong has pleaded guilty to foreign collusion charges. It's Joshua Wong's second conviction under Beijing's strict national security law. Wong is a former student leader in the pro-democracy movement and one of its most recognizable faces. Laura Westbrook has more.
6: The 29-year-old is accused of conspiring with the self-exiled activist Nathan Law and others to request foreign powers to impose sanctions, blockades, or other hostile measures against Hong Kong and China. It's the second prosecution of Wong under the national security law imposed by Beijing in 2020 following massive anti-government protests the year before. Authorities say the law has restored order and stability, but critics argue it's been used to silence dissent. Here's government advisor Ronnie Tong.
7: We're looking at conduct which, in fact, seriously threatened the interests of the nation as well as Hong Kong.
6: Wong is already serving a nearly five-year sentence after pleading guilty to conspiracy to commit subversion. As Wong braces for another lengthy sentence, his lawyer urged the judge to consider a sentence that would give Wong some hope and a future to look forward to. Laura Westbrook for CBC News, Hong Kong.
0: A Yellowknife family is urging Ottawa renew critical funding for an inclusive employment program that's helped people with autism or intellectual disabilities find work. But money for Inclusion Canada is set to expire in the coming months. Saloni Bugra reports.
8: Maxie Hayes is cooking a burger after returning from work. At 22, the Yellowknife resident has an intellectual disability and says it took 3 years of support from Inclusion NWT to find a part-time job at a Yellowknife hotel. Maxie is one of more than 6,000 people who landed a job through the Inclusion Canada program since it started over a decade ago. It offers assistance with resumes, coaching, and has guided employers with making their hiring process more inclusive. But that funding expires next March. Frank Fagan is the Assistant National Director with Inclusion Canada.
9: The first major challenge, of course, is a myth that somehow an intellectual disability or autism means a lack of capability, which is simply not true.
8: The nonprofit is looking for a $50 million renewal in the upcoming fall budget. As for Maxie, his mother Anne Hayes says,
10: they should give people like him a chance.
8: The federal government has not confirmed whether the program will be renewed. Saloni Bugra, CBC News, Yellowknife.
0: And that is The World This Hour. For CBC News, I'm Mike Miles.
11: From CBC Toronto, I'm Khalil Hassanali with your news and weather update. The Bank of Canada is set to make its sixth interest rate decision of the year later on this hour. Most economists and financial markets favor another rate hold from the central bank today. The Bank of Canada has held its policy rate steady at 2.25% since late last year as the economy copes with U.S. tariff uncertainty and higher global energy prices from the war in Iran. And yesterday marked the start of the Ford government's initiative to fund classroom supplies for teachers. The program provides $750 for each homeroom teacher to purchase supplies through an online portal where they can get what they need. Some teachers have concerns, though, with the timing of the portal because it only opened yesterday, with some schools opening today. It means some teachers still have to pay out of pocket as well. Other teachers.

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1: This is Tempo with Julie Nesralla.
2: Hi there, and welcome to Tempo here on CBC Music. I'm Julie. Coming up on Tempo, a story about how an act of destruction helped one composer sleep better at night. But first, you begin with the overture to the opera Lohengrin by Richard Wagner, who said, I hate this fast-growing tendency to chain men to machines in big factories and deprive them of all joy in their efforts. This will lead to cheap men and cheap products.

Let the Pigeons Loose. You just heard the prelude from Act 3 of Lohengrin with the Chicago Symphony Orchestra, led by Daniel Barenboim. Welcome to the classical part of your day here with CBC Music. I'm Julie Nasralla, and you're now listening to Tempo. They knew she was special by the time she was 1 year old. As a toddler, Amy Beach was able to memorize 40 songs and improvise counter melodies. One time when she was at her grandparents' farm and away from her piano, Amy Beach composed some waltzes inside her pretty little blonde head. And a few days later, when she got home, she played them all from memory.

Exquisitely Passionate Music by Amy Beach. You just heard her Romance for Violin and Piano, starring Augustin Hadelich and pianist Orion Weiss. You're listening to Tempo on CBC Music, and I'm Julie Nasralla. He loved the burn. He felt the burn. He needed the burn. Back in the early 1920s, Jean Sibelius sent his whole family into a tizzy because he took a large basket of his manuscripts and chucked them into the fireplace in their dining room. His wife was in a state of complete distress watching this act of musical arson take place right before her very eyes. However, as each page was eaten up by the flames, a feeling of absolute calm and relief washed over Sibelius. As far as his compositions were concerned, burning unwanted manuscripts was like getting rid of any evidence that he was a human being who sometimes wrote things that he himself considered to be unworthy. And it also freed him from the possibility of being viewed as anything less than musically superhuman.

music from the heroic pen of Jean Sibelius. You just heard The Return of Lemminkainen from the Lemminkainen Suite with the Toronto Symphony Orchestra, led by Jukka-Pekka Saraste. You're listening to Tempo. I'm Julie Nesralla, and this is CBC Music. Your next story is a great lesson in how to deal with professional jealousy, or any kind of jealousy for that matter. Because Franz Schubert was such a compositional dynamo who could pump out page after page of music faster than the ink could dry, some folks just couldn't wrap their heads around it. And that included one music critic who said that what was really going on was that Schubert had found a chest full of unpublished music in an attic and was passing it off as his own. Now, it is one thing to diss someone because you're jealous of them, but to flat out accuse them of being a thief and a fraud with zero proof? Well, that's something that might keep you up at night. But not Franz. Schubert knew very well that this accusation was nothing more than a pathetic act of professional jealousy. So instead of becoming enraged, you know what he did? He went out with his friends to celebrate, because when someone is that desperate to take you down, you know you're doing something right.

You just heard the formidable first movement of Franz Schubert's Octet with the Chamber Players of Canada in the spotlight. I'm Julie Nasralla. You're listening to Tempo, and this is CBC Music. Want to know about the most hip restaurants in your area? There's an app for that. Do you want to keep track of the calories you eat every day? There's an app for that. Do you want to find a place to sit and have your lunch in the high school cafeteria? Well, guess what? There's an app for that, too. After spending a whole school year sitting alone during her lunch hour, a young student in California created an app to help other students find a place to sit in the high school caf. The app is called Sit With Us. So Sit With Us allows kids to find other students to sit with by identifying a table and letting them know that this table is a safe place. Because every student should have a safe corner of the world where they can sit and enjoy their lunch. Here's Claude Debussy's Children's Corner with the Quebec Symphony Orchestra, led by Yoav Talmy.

A delightful performance of Claude Debussy's Children's Corner here with the Quebec Symphony Orchestra led by Yoav Talmy. 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That's Tempo at cbc.ca. I'm Julie Nasralla. Your news is next.

From CBC News, The World This Hour, I'm Mike Miles. And we begin with breaking news. The Bank of Canada just announcing it is leaving its benchmark rate at 2.25%, where it's been since late last year, as the economy copes with U.S. tariff uncertainty and higher global energy prices from the war in Iran. And with those energy prices, Radio Canada sources have confirmed the federal gas tax holiday is being extended until the start of the new year. It was set to end Labor Day. Finance Minister François-Philippe Champagne will make the official announcement this afternoon. Lawyers representing families from the Tumbler Ridge shooting are filing dozens of new lawsuits with a California court. The February mass shooting in BC killed 8 people, including 5 school children. The new suits naming OpenAI and its co-founder Sam Altman personally. The CBC's Matt Prepost now on what

0: in these new lawsuits.
1: The lawyers are alleging OpenAI's safety team repeatedly asked to notify authorities about the shooter's actions on ChatGPT, including planning violent scenarios. But the complaints say these appeals were overruled by Chris Lehane. Now, he's OpenAI's head of global affairs. And the lawsuits also name CEO Sam Altman personally. He's already apologized to the community for failing to alert police about the shooter's account activity. But the company has previously said this didn't meet its threshold for reporting to police at the time. Now, these new lawsuits say OpenAI applied a double standard, that its leadership ignored its own safety staff in the case of Tumblr Ridge, yet when it came to threats against its own employees 3 months before the shooting, they called police and acted, quote, decisively to protect its own staff. Now, they accuse OpenAI of choosing profit over the lives of the children in Tumblr Ridge. Sam Altman has said the company has updated its protocols for reporting threats of violence. Matt Preprost, CBC News, Fort St. John.
0: Iran is attacking U.S. military bases in the Middle East. Tehran saying it's in retaliation for U.S. strikes across the country, including one at a wedding that left at least four people dead. Spokesperson with Iran's army saying attacks on U.S. bases in the region will continue and intensify if Washington continues its attacks. Crystal Gamansing has more from Jerusalem.
2: Four Gulf nations hosting U.S. military bases were targeted, according to Iran's Revolutionary Guards and state-controlled media. Jordanian officials say they intercepted 13 ballistic missiles, destroying 10. The IRGC claims to have killed a large number of U.S. service members in Jordan. However, Reuters reports two U.S. officials told the news agency there were no casualties, according to initial assessments.
3: They are in a death spiral.
2: Scott Bessent, U.S. Treasury Secretary, says Iran is lashing out because its economy is spiraling.
3: Will they lash out more kinetically? Maybe.
2: His comments Tuesday come amid a renewal of military operations in the now six-month-old war on Iran. Crystal Gamansing, CBC News, Jerusalem.
0: The U.S. Energy Secretary is praising a controversial oil deal being signed with Venezuela today. Chris Wright says over the next few years, it will more than double Venezuelan oil production.
4: This is rejoining the partnership between the United States and the people of Venezuela. I think very good times are coming as large investments flow into this country, and it snowballs. When you get business confidence and you get investment, it creates all sorts of opportunities, not just jobs, but opportunities for entrepreneurs.
0: Venezuela's interim president backs the plan that will reportedly see the U.S. control 65 billion barrels of oil, but critics are accusing Delcy Rodriguez of giving in to American neocolonialism.
5: Do you swear to affirm that the evidence you're about to give will be the truth, the whole truth, and nothing but the truth?
0: Yes. Golf legend Tiger Woods in a Florida court this morning changing his plea in an impaired driving case to no contest. He'd originally pleaded not guilty to driving under the influence after a rollover crash in March. That is The World This Hour. For CBC News, I'm Mike Miles.

0: across 4 continents and 13 countries. The world's most elite athletes will compete in intense, high-level events in the Diamond League. Watch Marco Arop, Femke Bol, Julian Alfred, Faith Kipyegon, and Carsten Warholm push their limits across 15 different events. 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
2: Good morning. I'm Julie Nasralla. Welcome to Tempo if you're just joining CBC Music. Come on in. Your next music was compared to a bad bag of beans. When Georg Friedrich Handel's opera Lothario was first performed in London, it didn't do very well, leaving one person to write, "Everyone considers it a bad opera. Not all beans are for market, and especially beans so badly cooked as this basketful."

wonderful. And Handel, playing with your expectations a little bit there. You just heard the overture to Georg Friedrich Handel's Lothario with l'Orchestre Baroque de Montréal and Joël Tifo. You're listening to Tempo on CBC Music, and I'm Julie Nizralla. Never mind the car, darling. We are taking the subway. You gotta admit, it would have been really cool and really exciting to have been around when big cities started building subways. Well, your next composer was alive and did find it cool and exciting. When Gustav Mahler moved to New York City for his conducting career, a wealthy patron provided him with a fancy car and chauffeur to get him around town. But Mahler turned it down. The newly constructed subway system in New York City had recently opened for business, and because of that, Gustav Mahler took the metro any chance he could get.

Gustav being exquisite yet again. Music by Gustav Mahler called Blumine, or Goddess of Flowers, with the Calgary Philharmonic Orchestra, led by Hans Graf.

You're listening to Tempo. I'm Julie Nasralla, and this is CBC Music. She knew she wasn't the marrying kind and told her mother as much. Ethel Smyth willingly took part in many relationships while she graced the planet with her presence, but she never, ever wanted to get married. Ethel wrote a letter to her mother saying that even if Johannes Brahms himself had fallen in love with her and proposed, she wouldn't marry him. At the time, Smyth felt that if she had gotten married, it would have squashed her chances of having a career. But also, she didn't want to be tied down to just one love. She said she was too independent and could never be with just one person. So here for you now is music by Ethel Smyth, a woman ahead of her time who knew exactly what she wanted to be. Free.

Absolutely gorgeous. Music by Dame Ethel Smythe, the first movement of her string quartet with the Mannheim String Quartet in performance. You're listening to Tempo on CBC Music, and I'm Julie Nasralla. Sure, it has his name on it, and sure, he gave them thousands of liras to help build it. But it doesn't mean he liked it. More than 150 years ago, Giuseppe Verdi's hometown built a gorgeous opera house in his honor. And even though Verdi gave them a large chunk of change to help with the building costs, he personally felt that the whole thing was an act of grandiosity. And because of that, Verdi did not go to the grand opening and never once went inside. Not even to see what it looked like. Here is some ballet music from Giuseppe Verdi's opera, Il Trovatore, with the Bournemouth Symphony Orchestra, led by José Serebrier.

music by the one and only Joe Green, Giuseppe Verdi, ballet music from Verdi's Il Trovatore with the Bournemouth Symphony Orchestra led by José Cerebrier. You're listening to Tempo on CBC Music. I'm Julie Nasralla, keeping you company with classical music. You've got more Tempo still to come right after your next news break.

0: From CBC News, The World This Hour, I'm Mike Miles. The Bank of Canada apparently staying the course, leaving its key lending rate at 2.25%. Abby Hughes looks at why.
1: The Bank of Canada's move to hold the interest rate steady at 2.25% was widely expected by economists. It's the seventh time in a row the bank has left interest rates unchanged as it tries to balance trade tensions with rising gas prices brought on by the war in Iran. That trade uncertainty has only grown in recent weeks. New 50% U.S. tariffs now in place on Canadian exports could hurt Canada's economic growth, which was just starting to pick up again after stalling earlier this year. At the same time, Bank of Canada Governor Tiff Macklem highlighted the risks of the war in Iran.
2: The ongoing conflict in the Middle East is keeping energy prices higher for longer, and this has increased the upside risks to our inflation outlook.
1: Macklem says those higher energy prices haven't spread to other goods and services yet. But with the Strait of Hormuz still closed, the risk of that is increasing. Abby Hughes, CBC News, Toronto.
0: And with rising gas prices a big part of that economic uncertainty, Radio Canada sources are confirming the federal gas tax holiday is being extended into the new year. It was set to end Labor Day next Monday. The holiday started in April, suspending federal excise taxes on gasoline, diesel, and aviation fuel. Finance Minister François-Philippe Champagne will make the official announcement this afternoon. Amid the Canada-U.S. trade war, Donald Trump's been touting Venezuela as an alternate oil supplier.

0: U.S. Energy Secretary Chris Wright is in Venezuela, announcing a series of oil deals the U.S. will sign today.
1: Just those deals will lead to a more than doubling of Venezuelan oil production in the next few years.
0: 65 billion barrels of Venezuelan oil will now be accessible to the United States. But as Vince McDermott reports, Alberta isn't worried.
2: Berlin says the Russian state was responsible for what it calls a hybrid attack. In early August, an explosive device with a faulty detonator was found at Leipzig Airport. It's a hub for Ukrainian...
3: Alberta Premier Danielle Smith says she sees no threat to the oil sands from a deal between the United States and Venezuela. The province produces around 5 million barrels of oil per day, five times Venezuela's output.
4: Most of the analysis suggests that it's quite a expensive and long haul before they even get to 1.5 million barrels.
3: Heather Exner-Perot, the McDonald Laurier Institute, says Venezuela isn't Alberta's biggest competitor for market share and says Canada should pivot towards Asia for future sales.
5: And the West Coast Oil Pipeline is explicitly intended to do that.
3: Not everyone's convinced. Janetta McKenzie of the Pembina Institute says China's oil sector believes consumption peaked sometime last year.
6: We just should be careful not to put all our eggs in the oil and gas basket.
3: The proposed West Coast oil pipeline to Vancouver, if approved, could move more than 1 million barrels of oil per day. It's expected to be built sometime between 2032 and 2034. Vince McDermott, CBC News, Fort McMurray, Alberta.
0: The European Union's foreign policy chief is accusing Russia of state-sponsored terrorism. Julia Chapman reports.
2: Berlin says the Russian state was responsible for what it calls a hybrid attack. In early August, an explosive device with a faulty detonator was found at Leipzig Airport. It's a hub for Ukrainian cargo planes and NATO allies transporting military goods. Investigators believe a second drone may have hit a cargo aircraft.
7: We are exposed on a daily basis to hybrid warfare.
2: Michael Gahler is a German member of the European Parliament. He says Russian President Vladimir Putin is trying to destabilize societies across Europe.
7: Everything that harms us is in his favor as he sees it. And that is his objective, weakening us in our support for Ukraine.
2: Putin claims Germany's government planted evidence for political gain. This weekend, the pro-Russia AfD party could win an election in a state in East Germany. Julia Chapman, CBC News, London.
0: And that is The World This Hour. For CBC News, I'm Mike Miles.
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12: Good morning and come on in. Welcome to Tempo if you're just joining CBC Music. I'm Julie. Coming up on Tempo, a story about a fancy violin that sounds like a scene from a James Bond movie. But first, you begin with piano music by Franz Liszt, who said, "The principal task of a conductor is to disappear behind their functions as much as possible. We are pilots, not servants."

a sensational performance starring pianist Louis Loretti with Franz Liszt's Reminiscences of Don Juan. You're listening to Tempo on CBC Music, and I'm Julie Nasralla. She conducted an exhaustive search, only to discover that what she was looking for was right under her nose, or rather, her fingerprint. When Sarah Chang was 14 years old, she was looking to get a new violin. So her mentor, the legendary Isaac Stern, had dealers from around the world send her some of the rarest and most expensive violins ever made for her to try out. So one afternoon, Sarah Chang showed up at an empty Carnegie Hall, no less, to take each violin for a spin. But none were quite the right fit. That's when Isaac Stern said to her, "Why don't you try my violin at home?" Stern's violin was kept in a safe that required a fingerprint scan to gain access. Sarah Chang said, "To this day, I have never seen such an amazing safe. It was like a James Bond movie." And in the end, the violin she had been waiting for had been

sitting under her nose and her fingerprint the entire time, and she's still playing it today. Here is Sarah Chang with Carl Goldmark's Violin Concerto No. 1, together with the Gürzenich Orchestra, led by James Conlon.

She is a bona fide classical music rock star. You just heard Sarah Chang with Carl Goldmark's Violin Concerto No. 1, together with the Gürzenich Orchestra, led by James Conlin. And that is the outstanding recording that rounds out your time with Tempo today here on CBC Music. I'm Julie Nizarala. Thank you so much for being here and for sharing all of these pieces together. Right now, you've got 3 more hours of classical music waiting for you on the other side of the news with Tom Allen and About Time. That's next.

0: from CBC News, The World This Hour, I'm Mike Miles. Lawyers representing families from the Tumblr Ridge shooting are filing dozens of new lawsuits with a California court. The February mass shooting in BC killed 8 people, including 5 school children. The new suits name OpenAI and its co-founder Sam Altman personally. The CBC's Matt Prepost now on what's in these new lawsuits.
1: The lawyers are alleging OpenAI's safety team repeatedly asked to notify authorities about the shooter's actions on ChatGPT, including planning violent scenarios. But the complaints say these appeals were overruled by Chris Lehane. Now, he's OpenAI's head of global affairs. And the lawsuits also name CEO Sam Altman personally. He's already apologized to the community for failing to alert police about the shooter's account activity. But the company has previously said this didn't meet its threshold for reporting to police at the time. Now, these new lawsuits say OpenAI applied a double standard, that its leadership ignored its own safety staff in the case of Tumblr Ridge, yet when it came to threats against its own employees 3 months before the shooting, they called police and acted, quote, decisively to protect its own staff. Now, they accuse OpenAI of choosing profit over the lives of the children in Tumblr Ridge. Sam Altman has said the company has updated its protocols for reporting threats of violence. Matt Prepost, CBC News, Fort St. John.
0: The Bank of Canada is not budging on its key lending rate. It's staying at 2.25%, where it's been since October 2025. Governor Tiff Macklem outlines some of the factors going into that decision.
2: Since our last decision in July, the conflict in the Middle East has persisted without a clear path to resolution. Closer to home, the United States has imposed new tariffs on Canadian exports, and the Canadian government has responded with proportionate tariffs or counter tariffs and new supports for hard-hit businesses and workers.
0: Macklem adds, while higher energy prices haven't yet spread to the rest of the economy, the risk increases the longer crude is choked off from the Strait of Hormuz. But it looks

0: It's like drivers are about to get a break. Radio Canada sources confirming the federal gas tax holiday is being extended into the new year. It was set to end Labor Day next Monday. The holiday started in April, suspending federal excise taxes on gasoline, diesel, and aviation fuel. Finance Minister François-Philippe Champagne will make the official announcement in just over an hour. Quebec farmers are speaking out about the proposed Alto high-speed rail project. The route is expected to cut through hundreds of family farms, whose owners are criticizing a lack of transparency and consultation. Alexander Silberman has more.
1: Daniel Legault looks out at a sprawling dairy and cereal farm in Rigaud, Quebec, fearing the 1,200-acre property, about an hour's drive west of Montreal, could soon be cut in half by a high-speed train. The Alto high-speed rail project is designed to cut travel times between Toronto and Quebec City in half. It will impact about 1,700 properties, including at least 500 farms between Ottawa and Montreal.
2: It's a catastrophic impact.
1: Jérémy Letellier is president of the regional branch of Quebec's Agricultural Federation.
2: There are huge detours that will be planned. And sometimes to go harvest the field, you might have to do 25, 30, 50 round trips a day.
1: Caroline Desrosiers is a spokesperson for Alto.
3: As much as we can, we limit the impacts to the end of a lot.
1: Alto is expecting to release a more detailed map for the initial section of the route this fall. Alexander Silberman, CBC News, Montreal.
4: Do you swear to affirm that the evidence you're about to give will be the truth, the whole truth, and nothing but the truth?
0: Golf legend Tiger Woods in a Florida court this morning, changing his plea in an impaired driving case to no contest. He'd originally pleaded not guilty to driving under the influence after a rollover crash in March, which his license is being suspended for 5 years under a plea deal. And that is The World This Hour. For news anytime, visit cbcnews.ca. 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

You're listening to About Time on CBC Music. Welcome to the program. Welcome to the afternoon. My name is Tom Allen, here with you every weekday afternoon for 3 hours of music and stories. And today being no exception, we have lots of great music coming up. In the next hour, a real discovery, the half-brother of Clara Schumann. I should say a real discovery for me. Perhaps you have heard of Voldemar Bargiel, and no, I don't believe he's related to anyone whose name shouldn't be mentioned. No, Voldemar Bargiel was an excellent pianist and composer who was the younger half-sibling of Clara Schumann and was, well, friends with her as well as with Johannes Brahms, and wrote music from a fresh perspective that embodies the musical language of those two greats of the mid-19th century. Fascinating look at music from a slightly different perspective. That's coming up later in the program in the second hour. During this hour ahead, we have music by the Canadian composer Alexina Louis and Maurice Ravel. And we'll start with this. Camille Saint-Saëns, probably best known for a few pieces. Danse Macabre, very, very successful and popular. The Carnival of the Animals. The Third Symphony, which, in order to write the Third Symphony, he had to write two others before that. And it turns out, well, they're pretty good too. Here's the last movement of the Second Symphony by Camille Saint-Saëns.

from 1842. That is Camille Saint-Saëns, what's called his second symphony. That was the fourth and final movement, marked by the composer Prestissimo. So presto means now or very quickly. Prestissimo means, depending on how you calculate mathematically, it's not a hard calculation, but the more stringent directors of such music would say it has to be twice as fast as presto. So at any rate, close to as fast as possible. That was Jean-Pascal Tortelier directing the Ulster Orchestra. You're listening to About Time on CBC Music. This comes from the Ukrainian composer Mykola Lysenko from 1867, his Suite on Ukrainian Themes. This particular treatment of a Ukrainian theme has the distinct feeling of Johann Sebastian Bach and counterpoint from 100 and more 50 or so years before the composer wrote this. It's clear and lively and engaging music. A toccata here by Mykola Lysenko, played by Anna Shelley.

Angèle Dubois with La Pieta. That's music written by the Australian composer Elena Katz-Chernin. She was born in Uzbekistan and her family moved to Australia when she was in her teens. She wrote that in 2006, the reinvention number one. Clearly, the title and the music lends us to think of a re-looking at Johann Sebastian Bach's music. Also true of the piece before that from the Suite on Ukrainian Themes by Mykola Lysenko, played by Anna Schellest. That was the Toccata. Here's music by the, at one point, scandalous in his early days, English composer William Walton. When he was barely 20 years old, his

facade suite caused a tremendous fuss for the absurdity of the poetry used, and poetry by Edith Sitwell, and for William Walton's puckish acceptance of that eccentricity. But give him a few decades and he was as old-fashioned as everybody else, as shown here in the 1957 decidedly romantic cello concerto played here by Robert Cohen.

Virtuoso writing. Written for the great cellist Gregor Piatigorsky, that was played there, the cello concerto by William Walton. We heard the second movement played by Robert Cohen with Andrew Litton conducting the Bournemouth Symphony. Here's music written on an industrial contract by Maurice Ravel. There were two rival harp manufacturers in the early years of the 20th century, both with their own patented industrial design to make the harp better to play. They each hired great composers to write pieces for their particular harp design. One company hired Claude Debussy, so to keep up, the others hired Ravel, and he wrote this.

That's music by Maurice Ravel, written in 1905 for the combination of harp with flute, clarinet, and string quartet, the introduction and allegro. And that was a commission from the Erard Company in Paris that had designed a new harp, a new kind of way to reach all the chromatic notes on the harp. And it was the design that stayed. When you see a modern concert harp at the symphony, for example, it is basically the same design that Ravel was writing for over 120 years ago. We heard Jennifer Swartz with members of the Montreal Chamber Players. This was written with virtuosity in mind. There's no question about that. You know, for example, if you approach a, let's say you're on a road trip and you approach a turnoff and it tells you that this turnoff was created for Formula One drivers, you're going to have an idea of what to expect as you navigate your not Formula One car through it. So I have no doubt that Yolande Bruno, the great Toronto-based violinist, knew exactly what she was getting into when she decided to record Alexina Louis' 2014 piece called Beyond Time with Isabelle David at the piano, because it was

How about that? That is the third and final movement of Beyond Time, not About Time, Beyond Time, by the Canadian composer Alexina Louis, written in 2014. The name for that last section, called Perpetual, as in perpetual motion, which was achieved indeed by Yolanda Bruno, tremendous violinist, and Isabel David at the piano. Not widely known, but Yolanda has a contract with Ontario Hydro. Whenever they're running low on juice, they just have a couple of alligator clips and wires onto her violin, and everything's fine. For the remainder of this hour of the program, here's Gustav Mahler, as performed by the Toronto Symphony, with Peter Unjun directing. This is the second movement of the, well, okay, almost all of Mahler's music is pastorally themed. This perhaps more than, even more than the rest. The Symphony No. 4.

0: There are always the feeling of the woods being around us and part of our lives. That's music of Gustav Mahler. The second movement from the Symphony No. 4, which Mahler requested be played moving comfortably and unhurried. But then, just to make sure that we really got it, there was another further marking, which was Ohne Hast, without haste. And I think delivered as such by Peter Unjun and the Toronto Symphony, recorded in 2008. You're listening to About Time on CBC Music. There's lots more to go in today's program right after news. Top of the hour, half past in Newfoundland. Coming up next, the half-sibling of Clara Schumann.
1: From CBC News, The World This Hour, I'm Kaz Boivin. Victims and survivors of the school shooting in Tumbler Ridge, BC are filing 30 new lawsuits against OpenAI. The 18-year-old shooter killed 8 people, including 6 children, before killing himself. The lawsuits filed in California insist the tech company failed to alert authorities when the shooter allegedly planned out violent scenarios using ChatGPT. Lawyer Jay Adelson represents the plaintiffs. He says OpenAI continues to refuse to release the chat logs.
2: The reason that they're not doing that is we are convinced that the chat logs are going to show that ChatGPT not only helped plan the attack, but encouraged the shooter to carry it out. And if that's true, that's the difference between civil litigation and criminal litigation.
1: OpenAI says its teams work hard to define standards for when to report cases to law enforcement. Last April, its CEO apologized to the community of Tumbler Ridge. The Bank of Canada says it is leaving its key lending rate unchanged. CBC's Abby Hughes looks at why.
3: The Bank of Canada's move to hold the interest rate steady at 2.25% was widely expected by economists. It's the 7th time in a row the bank has left interest rates unchanged as it tries to balance trade tensions with rising gas prices brought on by the war in Iran. That trade uncertainty has only grown in recent weeks. New 50% U.S. tariffs now in place on Canadian exports could hurt Canada's economic growth, which was just starting to pick up again after stalling earlier this year. At the same time, Bank of Canada Governor Tiff Macklem highlighted the risks of the war in Iran.
4: The ongoing conflict in the Middle East is keeping energy prices higher for longer, and this has increased the upside risks to our inflation outlook.
3: Macklem says those higher energy prices haven't spread to other goods and services yet. But with the Strait of Hormuz still closed, the risk of that is increasing. Abby Hughes, CBC News, Toronto.
1: The European Union's foreign policy chief is accusing Russia of state-sponsored terrorism. Kaya Kallas says last month's drone attack at Germany's Leipzig airport is a wake-up call about the Kremlin's intent to destabilize Europe. Julia Chapman reports.
5: Berlin says the Russian state was responsible for what it calls a hybrid attack. In early August, an explosive device with a faulty detonator was found at Leipzig Airport. It's a hub for Ukrainian cargo planes and NATO allies transporting military goods. Investigators believe a second drone may have hit a cargo aircraft.
6: We are exposed on a daily basis to hybrid warfare.

0: fair.
1: Michael Gawler is a German member of the European Parliament. He says Russian President Vladimir Putin is trying to destabilize societies across Europe.
2: Everything that harms us is in his favor as he sees it. And that is his objective, weakening us in our support for Ukraine.
1: Putin claims Germany's government planted evidence for political gain. This weekend, the pro-Russia AfD party could win an election in a state in East Germany. Julia Chapman, CBC News, London.
3: Humanity is speeding past the limit to avoid climate catastrophe. And this summer's scorching heat, raging wildfires and deadly floods are a warning of what lies ahead.
4: That's UN Secretary General Antonio Guterres speaking in New York about the latest UN report on climate change. It concludes that the average global temperature is on track to rise more than 1.5 degrees above pre-industrial levels. That was the limit agreed upon at the 2015 Paris Climate Accord. The report also says it could be broken sometime in the next 2 years, but scientists and Guterres say it's not time to give up.
3: We must make the overshoot as small and short as possible. Accelerating the phase-out of fossil fuels and renewables revolution, slashing methane pollution, and protecting land, forests, and oceans.
4: The report says temperatures could peak at around 1.8 degrees by mid-century, then drop, but only if governments act now. That is your World This Hour. For CBC News, I'm Kaz Bovin.
5: I am an actor, fresh out of theater school with big dreams and an even bigger drug habit. 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Yeah, from Van Halen. 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

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Lots more to go in this, our second hour. A little later on, as I mentioned earlier, music by the younger half-sibling of Clara Schumann, Voldemort Bargiel, coming up not too long from now. And we'll start the hour with this, from Joseph Haydn, who wrote 104 symphonies, all told, maybe 106 if you count the other two that some people count. That's a lot. But the people who love Haydn's music get to know them all very well. It reminds me of the story of the people who got together every year at the same point for a holiday together and sat around the fire and people told jokes. And, well, after this went on for several decades, they began to run out of new jokes. So they simply gave numbers to the jokes that they told, in which case they might be sitting around and somebody would say number 7 and everybody would remember it and laugh. And so a new person to this group joined one summer and saw this happening and tried it themselves. And they said, number 8. And nobody laughed. And they said, well, why isn't anybody laughing? And they explained, you didn't tell it very well. Here's 47.

from Tafel Music, led by Bruno Weil. That is the Symphony No. 47 from 1772. Just approaching the prime of his employment with the Esterhazy family. That was the first movement. Joseph Haydn. You are listening to About Time on CBC Music. Here's music by Jan Dismas Zelenka, a name that, well, we love his music on this program. And as I almost always say, if you don't know who Zelenka was, it's probably because he was a contemporary with all of the names of people that you probably do know from that time. Antonio Vivaldi, George Friedrich Handel, Johann Sebastian Bach, George Philipp Telemann, François Couperin. It was a strangely crowded field of Domenico Scarlatti, of musical brilliance. And I suppose to make the reality slightly more cruel, many of those names that I've listed knew about Zelenka's music and admired him. Among them, Johann Sebastian Bach held deep admiration for the music that you're about to hear, even if we don't. This is the Collegium 1704, as they call themselves, music by the Czech composer Jan Dismas Zelenka, his Trio Sonata No. 3.

Music by the Czech composer Jan Dizmas Zelenka. That's the second movement of the third trio sonata, played by the ensemble 1704. I don't know particularly why they call themselves that. If they were devoted to Zelenka, that would have been the year he turned 25. I'm sure he'd be charmed to know. You're listening to About Time on CBC Music. As I mentioned earlier on the program, we're about to hear music by Voldemar Bargiel, a composer that is new to me, but who was the half-sibling of Clara Schumann. To set the stage, here's someone else who was very close to Clara Schumann for just about all of her life. Young Johannes Brahms, who was only 20 years old to Clara's mid-30s when he knocked at the door of Clara and Robert's house in Dusseldorf, and...

well, blew them both away. They were so enamored with his music, with his freshness, with his courage, that he was befriended and promoted by Robert Schumann for the few years longer that he lived, and by Clara Schumann for the rest of her life. Mostly on the strength of music like this.

thrilling early success from Johannes Brahms. That's the G minor piano quartet, the fourth final movement, Marc-André Hamelin with the Leopold string trio. So, as I mentioned earlier, Johannes Brahms arrived at the door of Robert and Clara Schumann in 1853 when he was 20 years old, and that formed lifelong relationships. Another person who was very closely associated with the two was Clara's younger half-sibling, Voldemar Bargiel. Clara Schumann's relationship with her parents was a strained one. Her father was very, very controlling. I think abusive is the word we use for it now. And when Clara was still a young teen, they had a terrible row after his controlling grew too much, mostly over her choice of wanting to marry Robert Schumann. And he disowned her. He walked away. By that point, Clara's mom, who had been married to this man for some time, had long gone. And she remarried in Berlin, and their son, she and her also musical second husband, was the composer you're about to hear, Voldemar Bargiel, 9 years younger than Clara Schumann, very talented, went to many, many good schools, including in Leipzig, and was a friend of Johannes Brahms. The two later combined their efforts to put out critical editions of music by Robert and Clara Schumann, edited by the combined forces of Johannes Brahms and this composer, Voldemar Bargiel. Here's his octet, the third movement, played by the Orpheus Quartet.

from the younger, 9 years younger, half-sibling of Clara Schumann. Music by a man who was best known as a conductor during his lifetime, but also a composer, Voldemort Bargiel. There's no T at the end. It's pretty darn close, though, isn't it, to the name that shouldn't be named. Voldemort Bargiel, his octet, Opus 15, the third movement. We heard the Orpheus Quartet. Well, then, just to round that out, here's the music from that man's big sister, the remarkable Clara Schumann, her A minor piano concerto played here by Gabriela Montero with the National Arts Center Orchestra, Alexander Shelley, is conducting.

0: Clara Schumann, the A minor piano concerto that was played by the National Arts Center Orchestra, Alexander Shelley conducting, and the pianist Gabriela Montero. Time for news. Top of the hour, 1:30 in Newfoundland. Lots more on the way. In our final hour, we introduce you to Death and the Woodcutter, The Two Roosters, The Middle-Aged Man and His Two Mistresses, all characters in Francis Poulenc's ballet, Les Animaux Modèles, The Model Animals.
1: From CBC News, The World This Hour, I'm Kaz Bovin. Victims and survivors of the Tumblr Ridge school shooting are filing a new wave of lawsuits against OpenAI. They accuse the ChatGPT creator of putting profit over children's lives. The attack 6 months ago killed 9 people, including the shooter. Tanya Fletcher reports.
2: The 30 lawsuits filed in California describe the horror experienced that day, including an account from one student who says he survived by playing dead among his fallen classmates as the shooter opened fire in the school library. The lawsuits also include new details of OpenAI's alleged negligence in preventing the shooting.
3: Their safety team said something horrible is going to happen, and of course was right.
2: Jay Edelson is the lawyer representing the plaintiffs. He says OpenAI's safety team repeatedly asked to notify authorities about the shooter's ChatGPT activity 8 months before the tragedy, but that those alerts were ultimately overruled by company leadership, alleged the lawsuits. Meanwhile, a statement from OpenAI's chief strategy officer says, in part, it's completely untrue to say that the people at the center of these challenging decisions do not prioritize safety, or that there are, quote, political or public relations factors at play. Tanya Fletcher, CBC News, Vancouver.
1: Ottawa is extending the federal gas tax holiday.
4: The temporary suspension of the federal fuel excise tax will remain in place until January 31st, 2027. From February 1st through March 31st, 2027, the tax will return to half its regular rate before resuming fully on April 1st.
1: François-Philippe Champagne speaking there. The Carney government temporarily suspended the federal gas tax last April when the war in Iran sent fuel prices soaring. It was originally supposed to end on Labor Day. In the meantime, the Bank of Canada says it is leaving its benchmark interest rate at 2.25%. That is where it is held since late last year as the economy has coped with the U.S. tariff uncertainty, as well as those higher global energy prices due to the U.S.-Israeli war on Iran. Governor Tiff Macklem says the effects from that conflict factored into the bank's decision to hold steady. He says the longer that oil shipments through the Strait of Hormuz are choked off, the bigger the risk that it starts to spill over to the prices of other Canadian goods and services. Well, Iran has struck U.S. military sites across the Middle East. Iran's national broadcaster released video showing several drones being launched overnight. The country's army says it attacked U.S. military facilities in Bahrain, Jordan, Kuwait, and Iraq. The Iranian armed forces say those attacks will intensify if Washington continues its own strikes on Iran. More than 250 people from Nishkandiga First Nation have been living under evacuation orders for more than 4 weeks now. They were told to leave after a sewage spill at the remote Ojibwe community's nursing station triggered a state of emergency. And as Sarah Law reports, the First Nation says it now needs a new healthcare facility.

0: hotel. It's not a long-term facility to live in.
1: Nishkaniga First Nations Chief Gary Kwasi says his people are growing restless in Toronto. Officials with Indigenous Services Canada visited the First Nation late last week, but there's still no timeline for when the nursing station will be reopened. Community members also went through an evacuation last year because of problems at the building.
0: What I want my community to have is a functional clinic.
1: A temporary nursing station has been set up for those remaining in the community. A few days ago, a space heater caused a small fire in that building. Now the First Nation is scrambling to set up another interim healthcare site. A spokesperson for Indigenous Services Canada says they're working with Nishkaniga to meet its short and long-term healthcare needs. They say discussions about building a new nursing station are ongoing. Sarah Law, CBC News, Thunder Bay, Ontario.
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You're listening to About Time on CBC Music. I'm Tom Allen. Thanks for being here. Lots more to go in this, our final hour for today's program. Not too long from now, we bring you the 1942 score from the ballet by Francis Poulenc called Les Animaux Modèles. On the surface of it, a dance and music paraphrase of the fables of Jean de La Fontaine. Just below the surface, a very harsh resistance critique of the Nazi occupation of Paris in 1942. And speaking of just below the surface, here is music by Aram Khachaturian.

They're wonderfully dire, wonderfully intense, and kind of sweetly engaging somehow. That is the waltz, the Masquerade Waltz by Aram Khachaturian. That was played by the Radio France Philharmonic Orchestra with Pavel Yerfi directing. This from the English composer Samuel Coleridge Taylor. The Toronto area pianist Luke Welch has recorded his music for piano, including this, the Three Humoresques. Here's the second of those. This one marked molto vivace. Vivace meaning full of life. And this means even more full of life.

from Samuel Coleridge Taylor. That is the second of the three humoresques, Molto Vivace, and that was played by Luke Welch. For the remainder of today's program, we'll be in the decidedly subversive company of the French composer Francis Poulenc, who lived in Paris just about his whole life. It was his home, and therefore, since he lived through that era, he lived in Paris during Nazi occupation in the Second World War. This was tricky, because if anybody looked very closely, they would have ascertained that he was not a Nazi supporter. And if anybody paid much attention to the music that he wrote, they would have known that easily. But apparently none of the people in a position of enough authority to do something about it did. In 1942, he created a ballet score built around the fables of the 17th century French writer Jean de La Fontaine. But these fables were entirely metaphorical or allegorical and made overt comparisons to human activity, especially Nazi-occupied Paris. The most overt and subversive moment, possibly, is in the third section after the introduction, The Lion in Love, in which we hear a tune in a waltz time. Dee-da-da-dee-da-dee. Well, had it been in march time and sung with a certain degree of patriotic vigor, it would have immediately been recognized as a resistance song called Vous n'aurez pas l'Alsace et la Lorraine, claiming that French land would always remain French land. That and many, many other moments decidedly pointed at the current situation. Here is Francis Poulenc, Les Animaux Modèles from 1942, the BBC Concert Orchestra, with the late Bramwell Tovey conducting, and this was one of his final recordings made in an illustrious career.

0: That is Bramwell Tovey, the late Bramwell Tovey, conducting the BBC Concert Orchestra, one of his final recordings, music of Francis Poulenc from 1942, the ballet Les Animaux Modèles. And that's our show for today. Thanks for listening. You've been hearing About Time on CBC Music. I'm Tom Allen. News is next, followed by Drive with Rich Turfry. I'll be back at the usual time tomorrow. I do hope I can see you then.
1: From CBC News, The World This Hour, I'm Kaz Bovin. Ottawa is extending the federal gas tax holiday. It was originally supposed to end on Labor Day, but Finance Minister François-Philippe Champagne has laid out the new timeline.
2: The temporary suspension of the federal fuel excise tax will remain in place until January 31st, 2027. From February 1st through March 31st, 2027, the tax will return to half its regular rate before resuming fully on April 1st.
1: The Carney government temporarily suspended the federal gas tax last April when the war in Iran sent fuel prices soaring. It covers gasoline as well as diesel and aviation fuel. The Bank of Canada says it is not budging on its key lending rate. It's staying at 2.25%, where it has remained since last October. Bank Governor Tiff Macklem outlined some of the factors which led to that decision.
3: Since our last decision in July, the conflict in the Middle East has persisted without a clear path to resolution. Closer to home, the United States has imposed new tariffs on Canadian exports, and the Canadian government has responded with proportionate tariffs or counter tariffs and new supports for hard-hit businesses and workers.
1: Macklem says higher energy costs have not yet had a major impact on the rest of the Canadian economy, but he says the risk grows the longer oil shipments remain disrupted through the Strait of Hormuz. The Trump administration has signed a massive energy deal with Venezuela. The agreement gives a U.S.-led company access to more than a fifth of that country's proven oil reserve. CBC business reporter Kyle Bax has more on what that could mean for the Canadian oil patch.
4: Trump is continuing his pursuit of Venezuela's oil jackpot. Today, a signed deal by the U.S. and Venezuela to work with private companies to develop about 65 billion barrels of crude.
5: The Americans, if they want to pursue this, are going to have to spend a lot of time and an awful lot of money.
4: Former Deputy Energy Minister in Alberta, Grant Sprague, lists off all the challenges facing Venezuela, practical, political, and financial hurdles.
5: There's lots of talk about the reserves that exist. That's not the same as what the production is going to be.
4: Venezuela could pose competition for Canada since both export heavy oil. Alberta Premier Danielle Smith is not concerned.
6: We're already a well-established marketplace. We also have a safety factor here.
4: Today, Chevron also announcing a $7 billion investment to grow its production in Venezuela. Experts say tens of billions of dollars are needed to repair and build new infrastructure. Kyle Bax, CBC News, Calgary.
1: Victims and survivors of the school shooting in Tumbler Ridge, BC, are filing 30 new lawsuits against OpenAI. The 18-year-old shooter killed 8 people, including 6 children, before killing themselves. The lawsuits filed in California insist the tech company failed to alert authorities when the shooter allegedly planned out violent scenarios using ChatGPT. Lawyer Jay Adelson represents the plaintiffs. He says OpenAI continues to refuse to release the chat logs.
7: The reason that they're not doing that is we are convinced that the chat logs are going to show that ChatGPT not only helped plan the attack, but encouraged the shooter to carry it out. And if that's true, that's the difference between civil litigation and criminal litigation.
1: OpenAI says its teams work hard to define standards for when to report cases to law enforcement. Last April, its CEO apologized to the community of Tumbler Ridge. The BC Conservative Caucus has lost another MLA. Donegal Wilson represents the provincial electoral district of Boundary-Similkameen. She has

0: announced her decision to sit as an independent. In a statement, Wilson says she does not have confidence in BC Conservative leader Carrie Lynn Findlay. She points to what she calls a breakdown in a communication between Findlay and the caucus, as well as the firing of long-term staff members. Wilson is the eighth MLA to leave the party in less than 3 weeks. That's your World This Hour. For CBC News, I'm Kaz Bovin.
1: Feel that? 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From coast to coast, Canada's first professional women's soccer league is bringing the heat. 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

From Fort Worth, Texas, that's Leon Bridges with a new one called Light the Way. 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How you doing? I'm Rich Turfry. I'm here till 6 o'clock. 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

That's the dude right there, young Sam Fender from the UK. You just heard Little Bit Closer. Now, one of the biggest talking points in music in recent times has been the price of concert tickets. Some say it started with Taylor Swift. I guess one day she said, I wonder if people would pay $500 or even $1,000 for a ticket to see me play. And when the answer to that question turned out to be yes, everyone else started doing the same thing, which is insane. So Zara Larsson from Sweden is on tour now, and ticket prices are pretty steep. Fans have been complaining, saying they can't afford to go see her. They've also been saying that her pushing so hard for sales for something that only rich people can afford is kind of cringe. And she's been listening. She has responded on social media a few times now and has had some interesting things to say. She said she agrees. She said that she plans to get more involved in the pricing in the future with intentions of making the tickets more affordable. But she also said this, which is very surprising. She said she doesn't really make any money off touring. She said that after all the crew are paid, there's no money left. She said touring business at this point for her is pretty much a non-profit. So it'll be interesting to see how tickets may or may not change for the next tour. We'll keep an eye on it. Right now, music from Zara Larsson. Here's Midnight Sun.

That's begonia, hotter than the sun. Guess what? It's 70 September on CBC Music, and I couldn't be more excited because for my money, many of the greatest musicians of all time were doing their thing back in the 70s, among them the late, great Curtis Mayfield. Not easy to pick a favorite Curtis Mayfield album, let alone a favorite song, but I'm going to go with this one for 70 September. And for you right now, this is Curtis Mayfield with Kung Fu.

Sego with limerence. If I can find a way, I'm going to start working that word into my everyday vocabulary. You're listening to CBC Music. By the way, a few minutes ago, we were talking about 70s September, and I forgot to mention that I'm looking for your input. I want to know from you, what is the greatest Canadian song of the 70s? Let me know what your pick is and make a case for that pick. You can email me at drive@cbc.ca. Right now, I'm going to play one for you that is Canadian, but it's not from the 70s. This is a new one, as a matter of fact. This is Tennille Towns with Sunshine's Free.

That's the Weaker Thans with a classic, a longtime fan favorite. You just heard Sun in an Empty Room. Coming up in just a few minutes, Holy Toledo, we're going to take a look back at an all-time great from The Grateful Dead. Stick around for that. It's coming right up after this one from Wolfcastle. Here's Water.

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0: In the summer of 1970, several of the biggest names in popular music at the time made their way across Canada to play a series of concerts. What made this particular situation unique was that the musicians traveled together by the Canadian National Railroad.

Aboard the so-called Festival Express was the band, Janis Joplin, Buddy Guy, Ian and Sylvia, the Flying Burrito Brothers, the Grateful Dead, and more. Promoters of the event later remembered it as a complete financial disaster. The musicians involved remembered it as Party of the Century.

Metaphorically speaking, things started going off the rails before the train even left the station. The first stop was scheduled for Montreal on June 24th. Problem was, St. John Baptiste Day celebrations were scheduled for that same day. Over concerns there wasn't enough security to cover both events, the concert was canceled. Tell the man at the ticket stand that you're changing your mind. The next city on the itinerary was Toronto, June 27th. Tickets cost $10 in advance, $12 at the door. That was a lot of money for a concert in 1970. Just a few weeks before, the May 4th massacre happened at Kent State University, and young people were understandably upset and agitated. So a group of about 2,500 of them showed up at the festival site to protest what they saw as exploitation and price gouging on behalf of the promoters. To pacify the mob, Jerry Garcia of the Grateful Dead arranged a spontaneous free concert at a nearby location. 6,000 people showed up. That meant another huge sum of money down the tubes. I told Elfie I wasn't feeling low. Things didn't go much better in Winnipeg on July 1st. The event was poorly attended, partly due to fears over the same kind of unrest that unfolded in Toronto, partly due to another huge event in the city that day, Manitoba Centennial Celebrations, which included a visit from Prime Minister Trudeau. There was tension in Calgary on July 4th that may have kept some concertgoers away. The show proceeded without incident, but the problem was that the gates were rushed, the fences were breached, and many got in to see the show without paying. I lit up from Reno, I was trailed by 20 hands. A stop was originally scheduled for Vancouver. The plan was for the event to be held at the P&E grounds, but new artificial turf had been laid shortly before. Management of the venue didn't want the turf damaged, so the concert was canceled. Disaster. I'm so broke right now. God, I can't even spend the night. When all was said and done, the promoters of the tour lost a staggering amount of money, $500,000 by some estimates. For this reason, the planned documentary film project about the tour was shelved. Canisters containing some of the film reels sat in the producer's garage for decades, and according to legend, his kid used them for goalposts for ball hockey games with his neighborhood friends. 30 years later, the documentary plan was resurrected, most of the film footage was recovered, and the movie, The Festival Express, was released in 2004. And here's another silver lining. The Grateful Dead wrote what is regarded by many as their greatest song while riding the rails across Canada that summer in 1970. Check it out. This is Ripple by the Grateful Dead on Rearview Mirror.

That's the Grateful Dead with Ripple. You're listening to CBC Music. You know, there's a lot going on in the world today. It's a lot to process for anyone, including the singer-songwriter. The world is throwing a lot in their laps these days. And so that can paralyze a singer-songwriter, or it can give them a lot to work with. Tommy Lafroy falls into that latter camp. The new song you're about to hear is about the craziness of the world right now. According to a press release, the song is about, quote, the looming threat of existential collapse, wrapping observations about hyper-consumerism, surveillance, and modern anxiety. You up for that? This is Tommy Lafroy with Slush Puppy.

0: Yes, sir. That's Julietta Riolino, Distant Cousins, coming up after the news on CBC Music.
1: From CBC News, The World This Hour, I'm Kaz Bovan. Victims and survivors of the Tumblr Ridge school shooting are filing a new wave of lawsuits against OpenAI. They accuse the ChatGPT creator of putting profit over children's lives. The attack 6 months ago killed 9 people, including the shooter. Tanya Fletcher reports.
2: The 30 lawsuits filed in California describe the horror experienced that day, including an account from one student who says he survived by playing dead among his fallen classmates as the shooter opened fire in the school library. The lawsuits also include new details of OpenAI's alleged negligence in preventing the shooting.
3: Their safety team said something horrible was going to happen, and of course was right.
2: Jay Edelson is the lawyer representing the plaintiffs. He says OpenAI's safety team repeatedly asked to notify authorities about the shooter's ChatGPT activity 8 months before the tragedy, but that those alerts were ultimately overruled by company leadership, alleged the lawsuits. Meanwhile, a statement from OpenAI's chief strategy officer says, in part, it's completely untrue to say that the people at the center of these challenging decisions do not prioritize safety or that there are, quote, political or public relations factors at play. Tanya Fletcher, CBC News, Vancouver.
1: Ottawa has decided to extend the federal gas tax holiday. The federal government is calling it part of its efforts to make life more affordable for Canadians. Tom Perry has the details.
4: The cost of living affordability is top of mind to all Canadians.
5: With gas prices still soaring as a result of Russia's invasion of Ukraine and America's war on Iran, Finance Minister François-Philippe Champagne says now is not the time for the federal government to bring back its excise tax on gas and diesel.
4: The temporary suspension of the federal fuel excise tax will remain in place until January 31st, 2027.
5: Champagne says after that, the tax will gradually be reimposed, first at half its regular rate, before resuming fully on April 1st of next year. Federal conservatives have been pressing the Liberals to hold off on bringing the tax back and were today taking credit for the government's move. Conservatives arguing the government should go even further and drop more federal levies on fuel. Tom Perry, CBC News, Ottawa.
1: Two more BC Conservative MLAs have announced they're leaving caucus. Scott McInnes, who represents Columbia River Revelstoke, is the latest. In a statement posted on social media, McInnes says he respects his colleagues who remain, but he no longer supports Carrie Lynn Findlay's leadership. Donegal Wilson, MLA for Boundary Smilkameen, also announced her decision to sit as an independent this morning. She also says she does not have confidence in Findlay. 9 MLAs have now left the BC Conservative caucus under Findlay. Humanity has missed its chance to avoid the worst impacts of climate change. That is the stark assessment in the latest UN report. And Ayat Singh tells us what that means, but why it's also not time to give up just yet.
6: Humanity is speeding past the limit to avoid climate catastrophe.
7: UN Secretary General Antonio Guterres on a grim new climate report. It finds that the world will overshoot 1.5 degrees of global warming above pre-industrial levels sometime in the next 5 years. That means deadly climate disasters like floods, heat waves, and storms will be more frequent and more damaging. The best case, it will reach 1.8 degrees of warming if countries keep all their climate promises. But Executive Director of the UN Environment Programme, Inga Anderson, says there is a path back.
8: So we have to work to keep peak warming as low as possible, as the peak itself as short as possible.
7: That means cutting greenhouse gas emissions quickly by speeding up the transition to renewable energy, electric transportation, and other clean technologies, coupled with some amount of direct carbon capture from the atmosphere. Inayat Singh, CBC News, Toronto.
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5: Okay, let's do this. We heard from CBC Music listener Curtis from Kamloops, BC, who first of all suggests we take a quick listen to this one from Parker McCollum to set the stage. It's called Hell of a Year.

Okay, so that's Parker McCollum. Stay locked in. I mentioned that we heard from Curtis. The note reads, got some distant cousins for you. Jules, You Were Meant for Me and Parker McCollum's song Hell of a Year. I enjoy both songs, but when I heard the guitar riff on Hell of a Year, it was making me crazy, wondering where I had heard it before. Take a listen to this Jules song, see what you think. So let's do just that and see if we agree with Curtis. This one could be a distant cousin of that song by Parker McCollum. You just heard it. It's Jules, You Were Meant for Me.

That right there is Jeremy Albino. He's from Toronto. You just heard Hard Time. Now, here's a fun fact about the artist you will hear next, Marie-Pierre Kakoma, a.k.a. Luz and the Yakuza. She speaks 5 different languages, maybe even more. Here's what I know for sure. French, English, Dutch, Kinyarwanda, and Kiswahili. And word is, when she speaks day-to-day and in interviews, she mixes all the languages she knows. So you gotta be on your toes. Most of her songs are in French, though, like this one. For example, it's called Casse-toi.

rapper extraordinaire and cat lover, DJSB. You just heard Don't Sleep. Now, you know who seems like a genuinely interesting dude to me? Dylan Cease, the pitcher for the Blue Jays, who is the front runner for the Cy Young Award this year. He's been incredible. Anyway, among other interesting things about Dylan, he's a painter, and he has work on display at the AGO right now, the Art Gallery of Ontario, and they're celebrating with a line of merch, t-shirts and stuff. All the proceeds are going to the AGO's charitable mission. That sounds like something we can all get behind. I would like to play catch with Dylan. Dude, what do you say? Now, Dylan's warm-up song is perfect for our 70s September mission. It's from 1978, and here it is. It's the Blues Brothers with Soul Man.

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Cripes! That's Sienna Spyro with He's Not My Baby, I'm His. Up next, Born Ruffians. They got some shows coming up. Let me tell you a little bit about it. They will be in Palmer Rapids, Ontario for the Highlands Music Festival on September 25th. And on October 24th, they will be in Uxbridge at the Music Hall. You can get tickets on the website. That's bornruffians.ca. Here's the band now with Athena.

That's Josiah and the Bonnevilles. You just heard Goin' Gone. Now, Ruth B. is back, and she says that this song took her 3 years to make. Check it out. It's called Best Days.

Savannah Ray with Glory. As I mentioned earlier, I'm looking for your pick for the greatest Canadian song of the 70s. Make your case. Email me at drive@cbc.ca for your consideration. How about this one from the Stampeders? Here's Sweet City Woman.

That's exciting. That's William Prince teaming up with Nathaniel Rateliff. You just heard Change. And that brings us to this one from Snotty Nose Res Kids, which is also called Change.

0: That's what 70 September is all about. Had to play some ABBA. That's the classic SOS. More jams from the 70s and beyond coming up right after the news. 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

0: Corane. Victims and survivors of the school shooting in Tumbler Ridge, BC, are filing 30 new lawsuits against OpenAI. The 18-year-old shooter killed 8 people, including 6 children, before killing themselves. The lawsuits filed in California insist the tech company failed to alert authorities when the shooter allegedly planned out violent scenarios using ChatGPT. Lawyer Jay Edelson represents the plaintiffs. He says OpenAI continues to refuse to release the chat logs.
1: The reason that they're not doing that is we are convinced that the chat logs are going to show that ChatGPT not only helped plan the attack, but encouraged the shooter to carry it out. And if that's true, that's the difference between civil litigation and criminal litigation.
0: OpenAI says its teams work hard to define standards for when to report cases to law enforcement. Last April, its CEO apologized to the community of Tumbler Ridge. Ottawa is extending the federal gas tax holiday. It was originally supposed to end on Labor Day, but Finance Minister François-Philippe Champagne has laid out the new timeline.
2: The temporary suspension of the federal fuel excise tax will remain in place until January 31, 2027. From February 1st through March 31st, 2027, the tax will return to half its regular rate before resuming fully on April 1st.
0: The Carney government temporarily suspended the federal gas tax last April when the war in Iran sent fuel prices soaring. It covers gasoline as well as diesel and aviation fuel. The Trump administration has signed a massive energy deal with Venezuela's interim government. The agreement gives a U.S.-led company access to more than a fifth of the country's proven oil reserve. CBC business reporter Kyle Bax has more on what it could mean for the Canadian oil patch.
3: Trump is continuing his pursuit of Venezuela's oil jackpot. Today, a signed deal by the U.S. and Venezuela to work with private companies to develop about 65 billion barrels of crude.
4: The Americans, if they want to pursue this, are going to have to spend a lot of time and an awful lot of money.
3: Former Deputy Energy Minister in Alberta, Grant Sprague, lists off all the challenges facing Venezuela, practical, political, and financial hurdles.
4: There's lots of talk about the reserves that exist. That's not the same as what the production is going to be.
3: Venezuela could pose competition for Canada since both export heavy oil. Alberta Premier Danielle Smith is not concerned.
5: We're already a well-established marketplace. We also have a safety factor here.
3: Today, Chevron also announcing a $7 billion investment to grow its production in Venezuela. Experts say tens of billions of dollars are needed to repair and build new infrastructure. Kyle Bax, CBC News, Calgary.
0: More than 250 people from Neshkantaga First Nation have been living under evacuation orders for more than 4 weeks now. They were told to leave after a sewage spill at the remote Ojibwe community's nursing station triggered a state of emergency. As Sarah Law reports, the First Nation says it needs a new healthcare facility.
6: The hotel is not a long-term facility to live in.
7: Neshkantaga First Nations Chief Gary Kwasi says his people are growing restless in Toronto. Officials with Indigenous Services Canada visited the First Nation late last week, but there's still no timeline for when the nursing station will be reopened. Community members also went through an evacuation last week.
8: At 5:01 p.m. Eastern Daylight Time Wednesday, Environment Canada has issued a severe thunderstorm warning for the Golden Horseshoe area, Ontario. Extra care and attention should be exercised in and around the following localities: the City of Toronto and York Region. Environment Canada meteorologists are tracking very dangerous thunderstorms capable of producing one or more of the following: destructive winds or baseball size or greater hail. Take cover immediately if threatening weather approaches. Intense lightning is likely, and tornadoes are possible with any thunderstorm that develops.
9: À 17h01 avancée de l'Est le mercredi, Environnement Canada a émis une alerte d'orage violent pour la région du Golden Horseshoe en Ontario. 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
1: So according to legend, one day singer Candy Staton was hanging out with songwriter David Crawford. They got to talk and Candy told David a story and he was very moved and he said, you know what? I'm going to write you a song that's going to last forever, inspired by that story. And here it is. Boy, did they nail it. A top 20 hit in 1976. Here's Young Hearts Run Free.

That song came out a few months ago now. I wonder if Ray has found her husband yet. You just heard Where Is My Husband. So the nominees for the 2026 Ontario Folk Music Awards have been announced, and among the nominees, a whole bunch of CBC Music favorites, including Julian Taylor, Asa Nabi, Tanika Charles, Somerset's, and longtime favorites round here, Great Lakes Swimmers. They're nominated for Recording Artist of the Year and for Music Video of the Year for the song you will hear next. If you've never seen the video for this song, YouTube it tonight. It's great. Here's Great Lakes Swimmers with One More Dance Around the Sun.

Always awesome. Money in the bank, that's White Horse with Pure Poetry. I remember when the Remy Wolf song Toro came out, everyone said the same thing. Man, it takes a lot of guts to write a song like that, to be so bluntly honest about things. Well, Remy is back, and the vibe, musically speaking, might be slightly different, but that blunt honesty is still very much intact. This new song is about her struggles with alcoholism and her decision to quit drinking. She lays it all out, and we learn some things that might even make us hear the last album a bit differently. Check this out. Here's Bottom.

That's Bahamas with Caught Me Thinking. Phoebe Bridgers is up next. Everyone is talking about the new album Last Weekend, which will surely turn up on all the year-end best of lists. In fact, I wouldn't be surprised to see it at number one on many of those lists. And so the big question is this: is she coming to Canada when she goes on tour to support the new album? And the answer is yes. Two big shows at Scotiabank Arena. I wouldn't be surprised if she sold out both of them. Those shows happen on October 1st and October 2nd. Get your tickets. This is Phoebe Bridgers with Lost Boys.

That's Loren with Gold in California. It's 70s September on CBC Music. Let's get into it. And let's talk about Rolling Stone's list of the 500 greatest albums of all time. They rolled it out for the first time in 2003. Since then, the list has been revised and updated twice, once in 2012, again in 2020. And as it stands, the album that is at number one is What's Going On by Marvin Gaye, which came out in 1971. Let's play the title track from the greatest album of all time right now, Marvin Gaye, What's Going On?

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It's 70s September on Drive. 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

That's about as smooth as it gets right there. That's Luna L with AM PM. That brings us to the end of the line. It's time to take the old off-ramp, and I've got an all-time great beat for you. This is an instrumental piece that was written by the late, great Kashif and produced by Rich Kaysen, and this is classic Rich Kaysen production. Check it out. Here's Back to Love.

0: If that didn't make you move, check your pulse. That's Rich Kaysen with Back to Love. Coming up next, it's Reclaimed, an hour exploring the many worlds of Indigenous music with your host, best in the biz, Jarrett Martineau. And in case you missed it along the way, my name is Rich Turfry.
1: From CBC News, The World This Hour, I'm Nuruddin Korane. Victims and survivors of the Tumblr Ridge school shooting are filing a new wave of lawsuits against OpenAI. They accuse the ChatGPT creator of putting profit before children's lives. The shooter killed 8 people before taking their own life. Tanya Fletcher reports.
2: The 30 lawsuits filed in California describe the horror experienced that day, including an account from one student who says he survived by playing dead among his fallen classmates as the shooter

0: or opened fire in the school library. The lawsuits also include new details of OpenAI's alleged negligence in preventing the shooting.
1: Their safety team said something horrible was going to happen, and of course was right.
0: Jay Edelson is the lawyer representing the plaintiffs. He says OpenAI's safety team repeatedly asked to notify authorities about the shooter's ChatGPT activity 8 months before the tragedy, but that those alerts were ultimately overruled by company leadership, alleged the lawsuits. Meanwhile, a statement from OpenAI's chief strategy officer says, in part, it's completely untrue to say that the people at the center of these challenging decisions do not prioritize safety, or that there are, quote, political or public relations factors at play. Tanya Fletcher, CBC News, Vancouver.
2: Ottawa has decided to extend the federal gas tax holiday. The Carney government says it's part of efforts to make life more affordable for Canadians. Tom Perry has the details.
3: The cost of living affordability is top of mind to all Canadians.
4: With gas prices still soaring as a result of Russia's invasion of Ukraine and America's war on Iran, Finance Minister François-Philippe Champagne says now is not the time for the federal government to bring back its excise tax on gas and diesel.
3: The temporary suspension of the federal fuel excise tax will remain in place until January 31st, 2027.
4: Champagne says after that, the tax will gradually be reimposed, first at half its regular rate, before resuming fully on April 1st of next year. Federal conservatives have been pressing the Liberals to hold off on bringing the tax back and were today taking credit for the government's move. Conservatives arguing the government should go even further and drop more federal levies on fuel. Tom Perry, CBC News, Ottawa.
2: The Bank of Canada says it is leaving its benchmark interest rate at 2.25%. That is where it's held since late last year, as the economy has coped with U.S. tariff uncertainty, as well as higher global energy prices due to the U.S.-Israel war on Iran. Governor Tiff Macklem says effects from that conflict have factored into the bank's decision. He says the longer that oil shipments through the Strait of Hormuz are choked off, the bigger the risk that it starts to spill over to the prices of other Canadian goods and services. Humanity has missed its chance to avoid the worst impacts of climate change. That is a stark assessment in the latest UN report. Sometime in the next few years, the global average temperature will rise. The global average temperature rise will exceed the limit agreed to in the Paris Climate Accord. Anayat Singh tells us what that means and why it's not yet time to give up hope.
5: Humanity is speeding past the limit to avoid climate catastrophe.
6: UN Secretary General Antonio Guterres on a grim new climate report. It finds that the world will overshoot 1.5 degrees of global warming above pre-industrial levels sometime in the next 5 years. That means deadly climate disasters like floods, heat waves, and storms will be more frequent and more damaging. The best case, it will reach 1.8 degrees of warming if countries keep all their climate promises. But Executive Director of the UN Environment Programme, Inga Anderson, says there is a path back.
7: So we have to work to keep peak warming as low as possible, as the peak itself, as short as possible.
6: That means cutting greenhouse gas emissions quickly by speeding up the transition to renewable energy, electric transportation, and other clean technologies, coupled with some amount of direct carbon capture from the atmosphere. Inayat Singh, CBC News, Toronto.
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8: Something is happening in Dawson Creek. A wave of violence has swept over this community of just 13,000 people. 15 murders in the last 5 years.
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entering a new era of empowerment. That was Cook Islands Maori singer and multi-instrumentalist Jordan Rukai with Enemies. It's from his upcoming album, A Safe Place to Be Wild. And Jordan says that song has a playful, almost arrogant energy to it. But it's not from bitterness. It's from self-confidence. It's about rising above past dynamics and turning it into positive energy. And Jordan dedicated it to all the enemies of his past. I love that. This is Reclaimed. I'm Jared Martineau, and I've got a ton of new music for you this week. You'll hear sounds from Wolfcastle, Bujara, and Choo Choo coming up, so stay with me. Cherokee and Filipino artist OK Taya has been on the Reclaimed radar for a minute now. She was one of our artists to watch in 2026, and she's making good on that promise. I want to play you a track from her very dope EP, A Changeable Feast, and I love the shuffling beat, guitars, and her dreamy vocals on this one. And she even manages to slide a rap verse in. Here's OK Taya, formerly known as Taya, with Catch Release on Reclaimed.

At 6.09 p.m. Eastern Daylight Time Wednesday, Environment Canada has issued a severe thunderstorm warning for southwestern and the Golden Horseshoe area, Ontario,

Extra care and attention should be exercised in and around the following localities: the City of Hamilton, Waterloo, Wellington, Niagara, the City of Toronto, Dunville, Caledonia, Haldimand, Oxford, Brant, Halton, and Peel. Environment Canada meteorologists are tracking very dangerous thunderstorms capable of producing one or more of the following: destructive.

A beautiful instrumental collab from Kanaka Maoli and Maori musician Ruben Nielsen of Unknown Mortal Orchestra and Jared Mattson of the Mattson 2. That was American Eagle. You can find that one on their joint album, Fear. And Jared says, I woke up around noon, disoriented, half-dreaming. Music was playing, unfamiliar, fully formed, the kind of sound you assume belongs to someone else's life. For a moment, I thought I was still asleep, hearing music I wished I'd made. But then it hit me. Ruben was already awake in the studio, listening back to what we'd made. We both knew it. There was something inevitable about the music, like it hadn't been created so much as uncovered. We listened on repeat, laughing, just shaking our heads. Love that. Before that, you heard Shkwetmuk and Chalnuth hip-hop artist Kiva MH with Just Want You. You're tuned into Reclaimed. I'm Jared Martineau. Dan Sultan is an Eastern Aranda and Gurindji man with roots from the Northern Territory in Australia and one of that country's most recognized and respected First Nations voices. I'm going to play you a single from his

New album, Little Miracles, a record he says was like capturing lightning in a bottle. And this track is about setting down your burdens and finding true peace with your journey. A peace that for Dan means reaching ever closer to a kind of freedom. This is Forgiveness on Reclaim.

from their excellent album Spirit. That rockin' tune was one of my favorite songs from Wampums with Could It Be? Wampums is the Mi'kmaq duo of twin brothers Chris and Greg Mitchell. And what I love most about their music is how warm it is. All that tape hiss, crackle, and saturation add subtle imperfections to their sound. But those imperfections are where the magic lives. I'm J.R. Martineau, this is Reclaimed. And every Ruby Waters song feels like it arrives in one breath, fully formed. There's something so loose and relaxed about her music that even when she's singing about something heavy, like wanting to live underground to escape all of the hate in the world, her songs make space to let those dark and intense feelings wash away. Here's Ruby Waters with 6 Feet Under.

A very cool collab and remix from two of Australia's most exciting bands. That was electropop disco soul group Parcels, joined by Yolngu Surf Rockers' King Stingray with Leave Your Love. Parcels were thrilled when King Stingray agreed to be part of the remix. And when they heard what King Stingray added, new lyrics in the Yolngu Matsa language and didgeridoo, they got shivers and cried because of how much it made them feel connected to Australia, which always was and always will be Indigenous land. I'm Jared Martineau, this is Reclaimed, and you can listen to this show live from anywhere in the world. Just head to the CBC Listen app and click the local tab. Let's stay in so-called Australia now to hear another bright star in First Nations music. Gujaro was born just as the sun rose in Bundjalung territory in New South Wales, and he was given a name that fits not just how he arrived Earthside, but the energy he brings in his music. In the Bundjalung language, Gujaro means first light. And I want to share some of those good morning rays with you.

an unexpected genre-crossing global collab. You just heard Taiwanese producer Disparity, Colombian-American singer Sofia Garcia, and Comanche and Oto multi-instrumentalist Olivia Comachi on the guitar and mandolin with Fantasia. I'm Jared Martineau. This is Reclaimed on CBC Music and Radio. You can find us across Turtle Island on SiriusXM and Native Voice One. Let's keep the global grooves flowing. This one brings together three amazing Maori artists, Lady Shaka, Ray, and Huya. And despite their homelands being all the way in Aotearoa, an early version of this song was first shared right here on Turtle Island at the International Indigenous Music Summit in Toronto. It's a dedication to all Pacific people to keep seeking joy. And it's probably one of the first tracks to bring together Pacific Afro House, Baile Funk, and lyrics in English and Te Reo Māori. So, Takahi, Kataki, Korihi, Arami, Kori Kori, Tinana. Stand, sing out, then shake, move the body. Here's Lady Shaka, Ray, and Huya on Reclaim.

0: bright new beat blast there from Choo Choo. That was Levitaton. He's a slept-on electronic music producer out of Onion Lake, Saskatchewan. And his releases come in waves. He can stay musically silent for long stretches, but when he does come up for air and decide to share, it's like all that pent-up creativity comes crashing to the shore. You can find that one on his EP, Harmonia. It's the second of many new projects that he's already dropped in 2026. I'm Jared Martineau. This is Reclaimed on CBC Music and Radio. Next up, I've got a new release for you from someone you should know. A Mi'kmaq rapper and producer from Papineau First Nation in New Brunswick that goes by Wolf Castle. But you might know him as a guest host of this show, Tristan Grant. He's joined on this one by two dope guest vocalists, Jessa Sky and indie rap bet Cadence Weapon. And like Wolf Castle raps on it, if you're native, you're enough. You deserve to exist as who you are. This is One in a Billion on Reclaimed.
1: It's so easy to feel alone, man. Like, alone. You're the only person in this world that understands.

Jared Martineau. This is Reclaimed on CBC Music and Radio. You can listen to this episode again and all our past shows. Just head to cbcmusic.ca/reclaimed. Jessa Skye is a Nehyo and Métis singer originally from Treaty 8 and with strong ties to Treaty 6. And last year, she was one of four Indigenous artists selected for Reverie, SOCAN and CBC's Indigenous Music Residency Program. But I want to play you an earlier collab that Jessa wrote alongside another rising star in Native R&B that's also from Treaty 6. Together, they capture a perfect mix of nostalgic vibes and future sounds. Here are Jessa Skye and Love with Since 93.

0: A new artist on my radar with a prolific output, repping the Crow Reservation in southeastern Montana and the Apsaluge and Sistista Nations. You're hearing DJ and producer That Kid Nova with myself and you. I love finding native artists that are making waves in the beat-making scene. And as you can hear, That Kid Nova is bringing finesse and soulful vibes to his sound. You can find this one on his album Heartbreaks 2. And if you like these sample flips, take a dive into the more than 30 albums, beat tapes, and other releases he's got up on Bandcamp. There are many worlds to explore. I'm Jared Marno, and I hope you've enjoyed the sounds you've heard today. Drop me a line to let me know. Reclaimed at cbc.ca is our email. 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Our show is produced by Travis Pereira, Spiros Georgiou, Lauren Hancock, Judith Lynch, and me. Join me again next week for more songs and sounds from across the Indigenous world. I'll see you then. Hi, hi, Miigwech, and Masicho for listening.
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Music found on the album, The Emancipation of Mimi, which was home to so many big hits. But that track just couldn't break into the number one spot. Peaked at number two. You heard Shake It Off. And that's how I'm going to kick off the show today. Welcome to it. My name is Angeline Tetelaio. So this next selection made history because in 2005, Mariah Carey became the first female artist to block her own song from entering the number one spot of the Billboard Hot 100. And this next tune was the result of a challenge put forth by L.A. Reid, who you may know as the one-time CEO of both Arista and Island Def Jam. He asked Jermaine Dupri and Mariah Carey if they could make another hit in the same vein as this song right here called... Always Be My Baby.

So the song I'm about to play you would become the second longest running number one hit on the Billboard Hot 100 at 14 weeks. So with both Shake It Off and this next track, Mariah became the first female artist to have two songs in the top position of the Billboard Hot 100, We Belong Together.

taking you back about a decade with this track. The Weeknd's music off his breakout album, The Beauty Behind the Madness. It's called The Hills. So that track is part of the second pair of songs that I will play for you today. That, much like Mariah Carey's Shake It Off and We Belong Together, held the top two positions on the Billboard Hot 100. The Hills was the second single released from Beauty Behind the Madness and would eventually enter the number one spot after it dethroned the third single released from that album. You would think it'd be the other way around, but each song has its own journey after it's dropped as a single. Some have a slow and steady rise to the top, while others shoot straight there. This song would replace Omi's Cheerleader at number one before being dethroned by The Hills. Here's The Weeknd's I Can't Feel My...

Music from Speaker Box, The Love Below. That hit off of Andre 3000's side of the Outkast release. You heard Hey Yeah, which topped the Hot 100 for 9 weeks and became the first single on iTunes to reach 1 million downloads. Big Boi's single from Speaker Box, The Love Below, was released the same day as Hey Yeah, and it would be the first song of the two to debut on the Hot 100. It was Big Boi's love letter to women, and it became a beautiful thing to watch as Andre 3000's Hey Yeah and Big Boi's The Way You Move danced with one another at the very top of the charts. Andre 3000 started the run at number one in December of 2003. And for 8 of those weeks, Big Boi sat right next to him at number two, with Big Boi taking over in February of 2004, becoming the 6th act in the history of the Hot 100 to replace themselves in the top spot. And to this day, they remain in the Guinness Book of World Records as the act with the most weeks at number one and two. Here is The Way You Move.

qualities she looks for in a partner. Seems that money is the non-negotiable. This is music from Tomi, an artist based in Toronto by way of Montreal. You heard Mr. Money. I'm Angeline Tedawayo. You're listening to The Block on CBC Music. Thanks so much for tuning in on this Wednesday, the second day of September. Also, the second day of meteorological fall. I swear, this summer went by in a flash. Because this year, at least in the city of Toronto where I live, summer was slow to start and quick to end. The leaves started to fall off the local Norwegian maple trees about 3 weeks ago due to something called tar spot. The leaves don't turn a lovely yellow and then drift down. They just turn brown and drop to the ground. It's due to the cool and wet spring the city had. And I'm not going to lie, it's pretty depressing because it feels like even the fall season has lost some of its colorful magic. But from what I've heard from the lovely people at the Weather Network is that cool fall weather is typical for an El Nino year. So I guess it's just time to embrace sweater weather, layers, fall fashion, and finally being able to do away with boob sweats. You gotta find little joys wherever you can, am I right? Here's Alabama Shakes with I Feel Hope.

0: Girl, we need to run this back.
1: Kehlani recently gave herself some flowers, which I love because you can't count on anyone else to do so. You can't count on others to celebrate you. She pointed out that she's been able to achieve success as a pop artist for over a decade. And this is a big deal because, according to statistics, only about 2% of musicians succeeds in mainstream pop music past this point. And if you manage to do that, you can consider yourself part of the elite class of legacy artists. Of Kehlani's latest self-titled album and featuring Missy Elliott, you heard Back and Forth. You're listening to The Block on CBC Music. My name is Angeline Tedeweo. Coming up, another pair of songs from the same act that held the number one and number two position on the Billboard Hot 100 at the same time. But first, Canadian reggae icon Kirk Diamond, three-time Juno winner. And if you live in or around the city of Brampton, Ontario, Kirk Diamond has a show coming up on September 19th. It's at The Rose Brampton. And while you're in town, you might want to pay a visit to Kirk Diamond Park. That's right. He has a park in Brampton, Ontario, christened with his name, which speaks to his legacy as a champion for not only Canadian reggae, but Canadian music as a whole. Here's his latest tune called Run for Cover.

0: to 2008 when T.I. was king of the charts with the Rihanna-assisted smash single Live Your Life, which jumped from number 80 on the Billboard Hot 100 to number 1, dethroning T.I., making him the 9th act in the history of the Billboard Hot 100 to replace his own song at number 1. The Beatles may have been the first to do it, but as you heard earlier in the show, Mariah Carey has accomplished this, as did Outkast, The Weeknd, and on October 9th, 2008, T.I. did it, breaking a record he set with this next song. A song that embraces a sense of freedom through the lens of having enough money to throw it around, to share it. And if that results in having a bevy of beautiful women around you, then that is money well spent. This song jumped from number 71 to number 1 during the week of September 6, 2008. Whatever you like.
1: Hey, Jill. You know them old sugar daddy. They be tricking, they tell them girls.